0: make a little noise.
1: Oh, I can tell we're going to have fun tonight. Welcome to the Grand Ole Opry, presented by Humana. I'm Mike Terry. I will be your host here this evening for this, the world's longest-running radio show. For those who don't know, we have been on the air every Saturday night since 1925. That is over 100 years. And we are going strong. It's going to be a fun night. Tonight we're going to welcome a young man to the Opry stage for the very first time. Zach John King will be with us. If you were a fan of the Waltons, the TV series, Jason Walton is going to be with us tonight. John Walmsley, who is an accomplished musician, will be back with us this evening. We have a gentleman who's been a member of the Opry for 45 years, John Conley, will be out in a little bit. One of Nashville's most exciting new performers, songwriter Peyton Porter, will be here tonight. We have a Grammy Award-winning member of the Opry, Steve Earle, is in the house this evening. And he's a member of several Halls of Fame. Ricky Skaggs and Kentucky Thunder will be out. But let's get started. We have an award winner, CMA-nominated, ACM Award-winning member of the Grand Ole Opry since 2019. Ladies and gentlemen, make a little more noise for Mark Wills.

we feeling out here tonight, Nashville? Woo. I don't know. I try to come out here and say hello to everybody. I have to say hello to all the folks we just met in the circle room back here a few minutes ago. We had have one guy who is celebrating. Matt is celebrating his 40th birthday with us tonight. And there they are, right there. Matt's girlfriend. She was like, "Hey, can you sing seductively to Matt?" And I was like, "No." So all of our friends did in the room up there. But it's great to see everybody out here on a Saturday night. Thank you for making thank you for making Nashville and the Grand Ole Opry part of your Saturday evening. We had a request to do this one online, and I don't even know if I responded to it or not. So if this is the song that you requested, and maybe I told you no or something, I lied. Here it is. But we don't play this one very often, so I'm going to feature Jason Barlow over here on the mandolin. He plays this one out on the road with us all the time. Great hair. It looks good tonight, man. One in a row. It looks like that little, you know, that doll that, you know, like from the 80s, you would turn upside down. And I like it. It looks good. Huh? The light socket works? Sweet. All right. Well, anyway, I'm going to play this one for whoever requested it online. Hope you like this little tune right here for you, because she's in love.

Great big hand for the band. We don't get to play that one very often, so it's always a fun thing to get to play, especially on the Opry. It always sounds so good in here. A big hand for the guys doing the sound and the lights and all that kind of good stuff, kicking off this evening. Tommy Wyatt over here on the steel guitar, making everything sound good. Steel Guitar Hall of Fame. My boys in the band up here, we're going to play you this one right here. This song right here spent 7 consecutive weeks at the number one position. It was the number one played song of the year. It's the number two played song of the decade. I don't know what the number one played song was, but it wasn't mine, so I don't care. This song always brings back a lot of good memories for me, particularly Catherine Bach. She was the character on The Dukes of Hazzard, Daisy Duke. 5-year-old me having lustful thoughts about Daisy Duke. Yep. I had to go to the Church of Christ and repent for that one, that was for sure.

0: Mark Wills, ladies and gentlemen. Yeah, make a little noise. Thank you, Mark. Well, I mentioned earlier that the Grand Ole Opry has been on the air every Saturday night for just over 100 years now. For 52 of those years, we have been in this building, in this Grand Ole Opry House. We moved here in 1974, and since we moved in, that circle, center stage, that has been the centerpiece of our home here at the Opry House. If you will direct your attention to one of the screens here in the house, Carrie Underwood is going to give us a brief history of that Grand Ole Circle.
1: In 1974, the Opry moved from the Ryman to the new Grand Ole Opry House, the first theater built especially for the Opry. It was designed to create a performance hall where the past, present, and future of country music could joyfully come together every week of every year. And that intention was fulfilled right here in the Circle of Wood, created with boards from the stage of the Ryman. I remember the first time I stepped into this circle. It was back in 2005, right after I won American Idol. I couldn't believe I was actually here and standing in the same sacred place that so many of my musical heroes stood. And I still am overwhelmed with gratitude every time I step into the circle. I think of that girl from Shakota who could only dream of performing on this stage one day, and I will never take for granted how lucky I am to be a part of this incredible legacy. Stepping into the circle affects everyone uniquely and powerfully.
2: It's one of those feelings standing on that circle that you can't describe. Kind of like the energy from the floor coming up through your soles of your boots, up into your body, into your soul, into your heart.
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0: It's an honor every single time I stand in this circle, man. So very quickly, Carrie Underwood is going to be back in that circle Tuesday, the 2nd of June, as we move into CMA Fest Week. She is doing 2 shows that night here at the Opry. 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It's a good news, bad news situation. We are sold out for our post-show tours tonight. That's the bad news. The good news is we will be open for business on Monday, Memorial Day. 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If you put together a list of the greatest artists in the history of country music, this lady will always be on the list, and she will always be very near the top. She is a member of the Country Music Hall of Fame. She'll celebrate 61 years this summer as a member of the Grand Ole Opry. Ladies and gentlemen, say hello to Connie Smith.

How about that? Thank you so much. It's wonderful to be back at the Grand Ole Opry on the 100th year. We've already been around 100 years. I hadn't been there quite that long, but almost. But I'm thankful to be a part of the Grand Ole Opry because it means the world to me. I want to do a song now that I can actually dedicate it to the Opry. It's called I Never Once Stopped Loving You.

Thank you. And for my next election, I think I'll do a song. Well, that's not funny. I think I'll do a song that is one of my favorites. The Lubin Brothers, I really loved them. Before I came here, when I was up in Ohio, I used to listen just so I could hear the Lubin Brothers. This is one they wrote and recorded, and I did too. Okay. It's called Way Up on the Mountain.

0: Thank you. Thank you. God bless you, and thank you for coming to the Grand Ole Opry. Hurry home and hurry back.
1: A star of the Grand Ole Opry, a member of the Country Music Hall of Fame. Ladies and gentlemen, that is Connie Smith. You are in the presence of country music royalty right now. Thank you, Connie. Thank you. So while we have just a moment, I would like to let you know that as part of the Grand Ole Opry's partnership with Vanderbilt Health for the safety and the comfort of our guests here this evening, Vanderbilt Life Flight Event Medicine Services are available here at the show. Grand Ole Opry is very proud to partner with Vanderbilt Health as the official health care provider for both the Grand Ole Opry and for the Ryman Auditorium downtown. Well, I mentioned that we are celebrating 100 years here at the Grand Ole Opry. And we are sharing a collection of songs and performances that have helped to shape a genre. You've got a chance now to hear them like never before on Opry 100, Country's Greatest Songs. It is a one-of-a-kind album that features never-before-heard performances from the Grand Ole Opry stage. These have never been released other than when they were performed live. We have Dolly Parton on this album, Vince Gill, Luke Combs, Darius Rucker, Alan Jackson, Loretta Lynn, George Jones, Marty Stewart, and so many more. We have rare archival recordings on this album. We also have today's artists doing some of those legendary songs. And you can get a copy of the album from the Opry shop. I just happen to have a copy so that you'll know what you're looking for when you go to the Opry shop. We have copies available tonight, and I also believe that you can download the album. This is phenomenal. So the recordings are absolutely amazing. Again, Opry 100, Country's Greatest Songs. I encourage you to visit the Opry shop this evening and pick up at least one copy. I emphasize at least one copy. So as part of our continuing Opry 100 celebration, we have been honored over the past year or so to welcome in some of the industry's best and brightest to be guest announcers here at the Grand Ole Opry. And tonight's guest is no exception. Coming back to join us, Jim Murphy is with us tonight. Jim is one of the longest-serving and most influential national executives in country broadcasting. Over the course of his career, which spans six decades, he has helped to build iconic radio brands in major cities across the country. He has led three of the nation's most listened to country radio networks. 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So if you would, please, give a warm welcome to Jim Murphy. Jim, come on out. Welcome back.
2: Thank you, Mike. It is a pleasure to be here.
1: So I hit the highlights, but how about a little bit of what your journey back to the Grand Ole Opry?
2: Oh, wow. I started in 1975 doing country radio in and around Boston, Massachusetts.
1: Yeah.
2: Got some New Englanders here. Country was not nearly as popular in 1975 as it is today. But in 1977, the game changed because the Grand Ole Opry came to Boston and did its very first live full show broadcast from the Boston Garden. And it was amazing. Bill Monroe was there, the father of bluegrass. Little Jimmy Dickens and an up-and-coming performer by the name of Ronnie Millsap. It was mind-blowing. And that was my favorite Opry moment until almost 25 years later when I got to stand back here side stage. I was with a television network called Great American Country. Yeah. GAC. Some of you might remember that. And we brought the Grand Ole Opry back to Saturday Night Live television in 2003. And that was a real thrill.
3: Wow. Wow. Well, you're here tonight to go to work.
2: Yes.
3: You have a bit of a connection with this next artist.
2: I do. Before I introduce it, I just want to say thank you to Dan Rogers and to the Opry staff for being so kind to invite me back, to my wife, to my family. They're all here. Friends who are here, friends and family who are listening all over the globe on 650 AM WSM Nashville. Proud to have them tuned in for this next performer because I am truly honored. I've known this guy now for probably a little more than a year, and he has just rocketed up the charts. He's got a song out right now called Get to Drinkin'. He is out on tour. He's been out on tour with Luke Bryan, and I got to see him last summer open for Morgan Wallen in front of 70,000 people. This summer, he's going out with Riley Green, Thomas Rhett, and he's been invited back by Luke Bryan and Morgan Wallen. So that says an awful lot about him. But you know what? I bet the most exciting thing 30 years from now is what he will remember about the early days of his career is this moment right here when he gets to stand in that circle for the very first time. Would you please help me welcome to the stage for his Grand Ole Opry debut, the talented singer with three names, Zach John King.

How's everybody doing tonight? Usually I move around all over the stage, but tonight I'm standing right here. I'm not moving. I also think half my entire hometown is here tonight, so love you guys. I'm so honored to be here for a debut. Jim, thank you so much for the introduction. I'm a kid that grandparents and parents showed me Hee Haw growing up. And ever since I saw Minnie Pearl up here, I think I was hooked. And this is truly, of all the amazing things I've had the privilege of doing in the short career I've had, this is the coolest thing I've ever done. So thank you guys so much. Thank you, Jesus. I don't write many love songs, but when I write them about people that I really love. And there's a girl with my baby boy side stage over there. And I was supposed to make this debut in January, and it snowed out. First time in forever that they've ever canceled the Opry, and he wasn't born yet, so this is his first show ever, and he's back there. So this is for Cat King, my wife. It's called Beneath the Pines. I hope you like it.

0: Thank you very much, Grand Ole Opry.
1: Making his Grand Ole Opry debut tonight, Zach John King. Come on over here. Welcome to the Opry.
2: Thank you very much.
1: Congratulations.
2: Thank you.
1: We finally made it happen.
2: We made it. No snow in May, guys.
1: For a lot of you may not know, this was supposed to happen back in January. We had a major ice storm the weekend that John was supposed to make his debut, and the Opry did something that we haven't done in decades. We actually canceled the show here in the Opry House and did a show from next door on WSM Radio in the Acuff House. So we put you on hold for 5 months.
2: A little bit of time. Yeah. All right. Build the anticipation.
1: Well, congratulations. So when Jim was doing the introduction, and before Jim came out, we were talking. He had mentioned that he saw you do a show, I guess it was out in California, with Morgan, perhaps, maybe Luke, in front of 70,000 people. And Jim said that he's never seen a young artist look so comfortable and composed in front of an audience that big, especially at this point in your career. Where does that come from, that confidence?
2: Maybe a little blissful ignorance of it all. I don't know. I try not to take it too seriously, but I'll tell you, I've had some awesome shows, and I certainly get nervous, but this is the most nervous I've ever been for anything
1: seriously?
2: In my life.
1: Yeah. We hear that a lot. Tell me about growing up, musical influences. I know grandparents played a big part. What were they listening to that influenced you?
2: I heard Patsy Cline Crazy on the radio player, and my grandma had a vinyl, a Marty Robbins vinyl, that I got my hands on. And so I grew up on what I consider some of the bedrock of country music, and just went up from there.
1: Who are you listening to now?
2: I mean, honestly, the same people, and then sprinkle in some new guys every now and again.
1: Are there new guys? Are there some artists that we may not be aware of who, like you, are getting their careers off the ground that you would say, keep an eye on this guy or this girl?
2: Yeah, I was actually, there's a guy named Joshua Sloan that you guys should check out if you like country and folk. Highly recommend. He just put out a great record, so I'll turn you on to him.
1: Very nice. Welcome to the Grand Ole Opry.
2: Thank you guys so much. Thank you.
1: First night, Zach John King. He finally got here. I love debut nights. They are so much fun. So this is going to be a lot of fun. I've been looking forward to this for quite a while. This gentleman is making his second appearance on the Grand Ole Opry. His first was in 1975. Only took him 51 years to be invited back. He's a very talented musician. He has performed around the world with Richard Marx and the Doobie Brothers, Greg Allman, Merle Haggard, Brian Setzer. But most of us will remember him from his role on the TV series The Waltons. He played Jason on The Waltons. It's an honor to have you back at the Grand Ole Opry, ladies and gentlemen. John Walmsley.
3: Thank you. It's great to be back. I was wondering if I'd done something wrong. It is amazing that it's 51 years. And I'm delighted to be here, and I'm hoping that if it goes well tonight, they'll have me back in another 51 years. What do you think? 2077? Shall we make a date? Yeah? Will you come? Now, I've come all the way from Cornwall in the UK. That's where my wife and I live. Anybody from Cornwall here? Ah, brilliant. All right? You all right? Okay. Well, this is one that you might know. When we were doing The Waltons, we would get our script a week in advance. And the first thing we'd do is open it up and thumb through it and see how many lines we had. Right? Because we wanted to know if we had a good part. We always liked to have a good part. But then the other thing was, if we didn't have a lot of lines, That meant we had a lot of paid days off. See, that was all right, too. Anyway, so, 1 week, I got the script in advance, and I'm looking through, and it says, Jason plays the ironing board blues, right? And I said to the producer, I said, I don't know this song. What's the ironing board blues? And he said, you're going to write it. So I did. And I'll just say, this is a medley of my hit.

How about the Opry band? You know, these blokes had never played that tune until today. Yeah, pretty cracking, eh? Yeah. Now, I'll tell you how I first got into country music. My first musical influence was the Beatles. Love the Beatles. I'm originally from Lancashire, in the north of England. And Liverpool, where the Beatles came from, was also in Lancashire. So I was living in California with my parents, and we were always looking for English things. You couldn't find good tea, you couldn't find good fish and chips, you couldn't find good British real ale, and then the Beatles appeared on Ed Sullivan. Right? So, anyway, so I'm reading all I can about the Beatles, and they're saying two of our favorite artists are Chet Atkins and Carl Perkins, right? So, I'm gonna do one of Carl's tunes. This is one that he performed on the Opry. And actually, incidentally, the Beatles recorded it as well. But I'm gonna do it more like Carl, I think. Here we are. This is called Matchbox.

0: making his second appearance on the Grand Ole Opry. John Walmsley, ladies and gentlemen, how about making some noise? And join me. Good night, John. Boy, that was a lot of fun. By the way, Saturday, May 22nd, 2077 will be his next appearance. So have we enjoyed the first half of the show? I'm glad to hear that because the second half is going to be as much fun, if not more. But right now, we are going to take a quick 20-minute intermission. For those who are listening to WSM Radio, stay tuned for the Grand Ole Opry Intermission Show. We'll be right back with the second half of tonight's Grand Ole Opry, presented by Humana.
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about that? Grand Ole Opry star Marty Stewart there, and a Country Music Hall of Famer in his own right, and the husband of one of our performers tonight, Connie Smith, who you just heard a little bit earlier. Welcome into the Opry Intermission Show, presented by Aero Exterminators. Hi there. It's a Saturday night in Nashville, Tennessee. Had some rain come through here this morning, this afternoon, but it turned into a beautiful evening. We had our debut weekend of the Opry Plaza Summer Concert Series outside tonight. I had a young man by the name of Zach Hart out there performing with us, and he was absolutely great. So we want to invite you, if you're going to be here at the Opry anytime this summer on a Friday or Saturday night. We're going to be doing live music outside before the show, right around 5:30 or so. Myself and Erin Cooper are co-hosting that event. She does Fridays, I do Saturdays, and we'd love to see you out here anytime this summer. It'll be a fun summer as we celebrate the summer of the century here at the Grand Ole Opry. Well, we got the second half of tonight's Opry show coming up here in just a few minutes. We'll get things kick-started about 8:19. We're about a minute early tonight. John Conley is going to be back out as soon as we're done with intermission. Peyton Porter is here tonight. We did not announce this ahead of time, but Steve Earle dropped by, and he is going to be a part of the Grand Ole Opry later, and we're going to close things out with Ricky Skaggs. That's the second half of the Grand Ole Opry lineup, again coming up in about 13 minutes at 8:19. Speaking of Ricky Skaggs, he is our spotlight artist tonight on Opry Star Spotlight. Just last week, Ricky celebrated 44 years as a member of our Grand Ole Opry family, so we're going to celebrate with him and honor him tonight with a whole lot of Ricky Skaggs music. So you'll hear him live to finish the Opry, and then we'll go into a bunch of his recorded music after that. So make sure you stick around for tonight's Opry Star Spotlight. 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Again, I'm Zach Bennett. Thank you for joining me on the Opry Intermission Show. Second half of the Grand Ole Opry coming up next. Right now, Opry member Brad Paisley, with a little help from Alabama, singing old Alabama. This is WSM.

0: This has been the Opry Intermission Show on WSM Radio, presented by Aero Exterminators. And now, the second half of the Grand Ole Opry.
1: Ladies and gentlemen, welcome back to the second half of...

0: chart. That includes 7 number ones. And he's been a member of the Grand Ole Opry for over 45 years. Ladies and gentlemen, would you please welcome Grand Ole Opry star John Conley.
1: Thank you, Mike. Thank you, sir. Good evening, everybody. Welcome to the Grand Ole Opry. Good to see everybody in the house tonight and have you in Nashville, Tennessee. We are we're going to do a couple of hits for you and one that you may never have heard us do before. But we're going to start with a song for anybody in the family way. This is for all of us who are living that good old domestic life.

Plastic Love. Thank you. Thank you for making that a big hit record for us some years ago. We appreciate that very much. Well, this next song appears on one of my earlier albums, and it was written in part by a great writer and a bluegrass guy named Larry Cordle. Some of you may have heard that name along the way. He's written other songs as well, including Murder on Music Row. I know you're familiar with that one. And this song he wrote, we put it on an album. I related to it very well at the time I recorded it because I was older. And now I'm even older than that. So anyway, and I just found out some weeks ago that this is a favorite song of my teenage grandson, Aiden Spooner. And so I'm going to dedicate it. He's listening, supposedly, from Bowling Green here tonight. I'm going to do this for Aiden. This is called The River of Time.

great song. Thank you very much. I appreciate that. Well, we're gonna do one more for you. Before I do this, though, if you're looking for a place to go to church tomorrow, let me invite you to go where I go, which is Long Hollow Church, just north of town a little ways. You can go to longhollow.com for service times and directions. First service is at 8 o'clock, three choices through the morning. But we'd love to see if you'd care to visit Long Hollow Church. All right, I'm going to leave you with a song that it has become one of our most requested songs in recent years, and recent months, actually, and almost as much as rose-colored glasses. And I think I know why. Because we're all hungry for something positive, character-wise, character trait to hold on to and to cling to. And that's what this song underlines, at least one of those points. Written by the great fellow Grand Ole Opry member that we just lost not too long ago, the great Don Schlitz wrote this song. This is for all of us who've ever been to the old school.

place to be from. All about the old school. Thank you so much for being with us at the Grand Ole.

0: Thank you, John. Nice work.
1: Thank you.
0: Well, our friends at Montana Silversmith know that it can be a thrill to see the Grand Ole Opry in person. Over the years, Opry audiences have seen some great stageware in that circle center stage, glitter and rhinestones. You think of legends like Loretta Lynn and Porter Wagoner. But today, today's stars are doing the same thing. We think of Lauren Elena and Kelsey Ballerini, for example. Let's take just a moment and relive a few Grand Ole Opry moments where we saw some terrific shiny threads on this stage.

0: 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So I want to bring out a young lady. In addition to having an amazing and compelling voice, she has built a devoted fan base over the last few years. She has a new EP on the way. Next Friday, she'll be releasing Deep Cut B-Side. And tonight, she's making her fifth appearance on the Grand Ole Opry. Ladies and gentlemen, would you please welcome Peyton Porter.
1: Thank you.

Thank you very much. My name is Peyton Porter. I wrote that last one about a girl who was really mean to me. She told me it was because she was a Capricorn, but I'm a Capricorn, and so was Jesus, and so was Dolly Parton, so that can't be the reason. It is an honor to be on this stage. I usually play it barefoot, but I'm trying to be an adult, so I got these cute heels on tonight. Yeah, my mom said it's unsanitary, so I'm trying to get better. But I've been in Nashville since 2016, and it was my dream to play the Grand Ole Opry. Never cared about a wedding day. I just wanted to play this stage. And this is my fifth time, so I'm very, very happy to get to celebrate it with all of y'all tonight. Thank you. And this next song is one that I wrote about trying to figure out the kind of country music I make. I'm clearly not a cowgirl, and I'm clearly not a cowboy. I'm from the mountains of North Georgia, and so I grew up with all kinds of music taste. And I don't know that I'll ever be a hit song, but I could be your favorite deep cut. And that's what this next song and my EP that comes out next Friday is all about. So if you ever feel like you've been overlooked, this is for us. This is called Deep Cut.

0: Thank y'all so much. Have a beautiful night. My name's Peyton Porter.
1: What do you think? Peyton Porter, everybody. Yes. Thank you, Peyton. Nice job.
2: Good to see you.
1: So I want to take a moment while we are changing over the stage. I want to talk a little bit about the Grand Ole Opry Band here this evening. This band is amazing. What sets this group of musicians apart is their unique ability, night after night after night, to master new material. When we have a guest artist performing, like Peyton, they rehearse with that artist backstage one time before they are on stage performing for you. There's no show in the world like the Grand Ole Opry, and I promise you, there is no band in the world like this Grand Ole Opry band. Yes. So tonight, we want to put one of those band members into the spotlight. He is sitting to my left at the piano. Would you please say hello to Randy Hart? Randy, prior to his first Opry performance with Steve Warner, Randy served as the band leader for Roger Miller for 8 years. He has also worked on several films, including David Lynch's Eraserhead and the movie Sgt. Pepper's Lonely Hearts Club Band. And he wanted me to emphasize it was the movie and not the original album because he's much too young to have been on that album. He has also worked on recordings with the Allman Brothers Band, and he was part of the Grammy Award-winning Producers Medley with Steve Warner and Gary Morris. And if you will nudge just a little bit, I think we can get Randy to show off a little bit. Randy, it's all yours.

Randy Hart, ladies and gentlemen. In the Grand Ole Opry Band. Thank you, Randy. So this Opry Band Spotlight was brought to you by Durango, a proud partner of Opry 100. 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So when the curtain went up for the start of the show tonight, you got a chance to see just a little bit of what these folks can do. We're going to give them the opportunity to come out right now and really show off just a little bit for you. Justin is ready with the fiddle. The band is set. Let's welcome back the Grand Ole Opry Square Dancers.

go, members of the American Clogger Hall of Fame, by the way. And they've got jackets and everything to prove it. Aren't they something? So let's take a moment while we have the time to look back at some significant events that occurred this week in the 100-year history of the Grand Ole Opry. We go back to this week, 1972. The Opryland USA Amusement Park opened to the public. It was located just outside the doors of the Opry House, and it was in operation until 1997. In 1992, Martina McBride made her Grand Ole Opry debut. 3 years later, she would become a member of the Grand Ole Opry. In 1999, Little Big Town made their Grand Ole Opry debut. And that Grand Ole Opry debut was actually their very first public performance ever. 15 years later, they would also become members of the Grand Ole Opry. 2009, Charlie Daniels extended an invitation to Montgomery Gentry to become members of the Opry family. And in 2010, the Opry's 85th anniversary show was held in the Ryman Auditorium down

open road. You can learn more online at tnvacation.com. So I want to introduce a gentleman. He has 3 Grammy Awards to his credit. As a writer, he has written for Travis Tritt, Bob Seger, Vince Gill, The Highwaymen, and quite a few others. He holds the distinction of having written and recorded one of the Tennessee State songs, which he will perform in just a few moments. And he is a proud member of the Grand Ole Opry. Ladies and gentlemen, Steve Earle.

so much. So, I, as a songwriter, started making a study of writing duets that were designed to be duets at some point back in the 90s. And I've written for me and Lucinda Williams to sing, me and Emmylou Harris to sing. Who else? Iris DeMent. But this is was written for a movie, and it's a story about a brother and a sister. And I wrote a song for the movie, and it didn't end up in the movie when it was all said and done. But we're pretty proud of the song, and I wrote it for to sing with my sister. Would you please make welcome Stacey Earle?

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0: That song, by the way, is one of Tennessee's state songs. And as Steve is so fond of saying, it will remain a state song until someone in our legislature actually stops and reads the lyrics. So this is the Grand Ole Opry. We are presented by Humana, and again tonight we are live on WSM Radio here in Nashville. And WSM and Humana, listen to what is most important to you and to your health, and then Humana delivers personalized benefits and care. Better care begins with listening. Humana, a more human way to health care. Humana and WSM are also proud of celebrating special moments in the lives of members of our audience. We have celebrations tonight. Want to welcome Caitlin in from Syracuse, New York. Caitlin is celebrating a 21st birthday here tonight. We have Bree and Tyler and Miriam and Alex, who are both in from Milan, Illinois. Both couples are celebrating engagements tonight. David and Christine from Titus, Alabama.

haven't you? I listened to you on the way in. Gosh, y'all was tearing it up then. You must have got a nap. Oh, it's really great to be here this weekend. We was here last night playing our country songs that we had back in the 80s and 90s. And I wore this suit tonight. This is my closet from the 80s and 90s. So, yeah. Wanting my, yeah, well, my boots aren't, but anyway. It's really great to be here this weekend. My wife, Miss Sharon, her and they're members of the Opry, the Whites, and they're up in McClure, Virginia, at Ralph Stanley's Bluegrass Festival up there. And if I know anything about that part of the country, there's mud everywhere. So she'll be fit to be tied when she gets home, trying to get all that mud off of her shoes. But anyway, they're getting a really nice award from it's the Ralph Stanley White Dove Award. I think I got that about 10 years ago, and it was just an award for traditional music, keeping the music alive. And of course, we've all been big fans of the Stanley Brothers. As a matter of fact, Ralph and Carter Stanley are going in. They're going to be the newest members of a Country Music Hall of Fame. Thank you, Jesus. Yes, yes. It was about time. So anyway, she'll be in sometime in the morning. Probably wake my sleep up, but that's all right. I love making coffee for her. 45 years we've been making, I've been making her coffee. Yeah, we just love one another. You know. Yeah, it's great. Yeah, August the 4th will it be 45 years. All right. Enough about me and her. No, it's never too much about her. But anyway, want to do this. Oh, wasn't it great to hear Connie Smith sing tonight? Oh, my goodness. Oh, I love her so much. And that thing she married, oh, my goodness. Marty Stewart. He's my brother. She's my sister. Love them so much. Anyway, want to do you a song from the album back when we had albums and cassettes. I came out of the world of 8-tracks. I got delivered out of 8-tracks, but we've been going through our house, our basement. Our grandkids are coming to live with us from North Carolina in August, and they're bringing their mom and dad. But anyway, we've been trying to make room for them. And

So we've been finding a whole lot of cassettes. We hadn't found one 8-track. I think we rid the house of 8-tracks, but we do have some cassettes and CDs. They sounded so good, didn't they? And I had some old players, but anyway, I want to do you a tune that was a number one country hit from the album Highways and Heartaches. This is called the Highway 40 Blues. All right, boys.

Thank you very much, folks. Appreciate that. Well, what you going to do after you leave here? I'm nosy, ain't I? Whataburger sounds good. Yeah. Sounds good. Well, y'all, thank you for coming to the Opry tonight. We appreciate it. You had a big crowd last night and big crowd tonight. We just appreciate folks when they come. How many was here for the first time tonight? Wow, that's amazing. How many's coming back? Me too. I got a lot of years left, so I got to play here. Well, we'd love to have y'all sing on this great old Bill Monroe song. He was the father of bluegrass music, and he wrote this about his fiddling uncle. And y'all sing along with us. We're going to give you a chance to sing on the Opry tonight. I don't know if anybody's done that or not, but we're going to. And this is the last song, so if you want to be heard and be able to tell people that you sung on the Grand Ole Opry, then sing loud. Sing hard, sing like you mean it, okay? All right. Uncle Penn, here we go.

0: Thank you so much, folks. God bless you. Come back and see us at the Grand Ole Opry again. Thank you.
1: That is a Hall of Fame member of the Grand Ole Opry, Ricky Stagg, with Kentucky Thunder. Ladies and gentlemen, thank you for being with us tonight at the Grand Ole Opry. 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Until then, for everyone who has been on stage tonight, I'm Mike Terry. 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

Well, you just heard him close out the Grand Ole Opry, and now you're hearing him as our spotlight artist tonight on WSM. Welcome into Opry Star Spotlight. I'm Zach Bennett, 9:30 at America's Music City, and Ricky Skaggs is our spotlight artist tonight. And it just so lined up that he happened to be closing the Grand Ole Opry, and we went right into a tribute show to Ricky Skaggs. And that's happened three or four times in the last couple months, and it was not planned at all. I worked these out like way back at the beginning of the year, based on Opry anniversaries, birthdays, monumental moments, things like that. And then it just so happened that Ricky was playing the Opry this weekend and tonight specifically, leading right into the show where we're going to play a ton of his music. That's what we do on Opry Star Spotlight. Every week we focus in on one Opry member in particular and just play a ton of their music. And this week, the reason we're celebrating Ricky Skaggs is because last week he celebrated 44 years as a member of the Grand Ole Opry. It was in May of 1982 that Ricky joined our family. At the time, was the youngest person to ever be inducted into the Grand Ole Opry family. And as you heard, he still got it. He's 44 years later, bringing the house down, closing the show, as we did just a few minutes ago. So let's get right into it, shall we? You just heard Heartbroke. We're going to stay in the 80s. This was actually his very first number one song. It's called Crying My Heart Out Over You. Our spotlight artist tonight is Ricky Lee Skaggs. This is WSM Radio, live from Nashville, Tennessee. Hope you're having a great Memorial Day weekend so far.

the newest members of the Grand Ole Opry family, Miss Kathy Matea. She's going to be with us 1 week from tonight on Saturday, May 30th, along with Katie Nicole, the Castellos, Mike Rogers. The Oak Ridge Boy is going to be here 1 week from tonight as well. You can get your tickets at Opry.com, and of course, we'll have that show live for you right here on WSM next Saturday night at 7 o'clock. I'm Zach Bennett. This is Opry Star Spotlight. We're celebrating Ricky Skaggs tonight. 44 years a member of the Grand Ole Opry as of last week. We got more Ricky on the way in a few minutes. Right now, another Grand Ole Opry member. Here's Luke Combs on WSM.

0: good stuff. It's Kenny Chesney on WSM. I'm Zach Bennett. Welcome into Opry Star Spotlight. We're celebrating Ricky Skaggs tonight. Just coincidentally, he happened to close our Opry show, but we're playing a bunch of his hits to celebrate 44 years as a member of our Grand Ole Opry family, joining back in May of 1982. We'll get to more Ricky in a minute. I want to remind you real quick about Ryman Community Day. It's happening tomorrow, rain or shine, at Ryman Auditorium, and it looks like we're going to miss the weather most of the day, which is good news. We're going to have live music both outside on the PNC Plaza and inside on the Ryman stage. We're going to have lots of activities for the kids, but the really cool thing is if you're a Tennessee resident, you get to take the Ryman self-guided tour absolutely free. 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As I mentioned, the hatch show print's going to be out there. You'll be able to make your own hatch print, which is pretty cool. I'm kind of jealous of the people that have their personalized hatch prints that they made at their desk. We got several of them here at the Opry and WSM. And you can get one of yours as well. It's all free tomorrow, Ryman Auditorium. The fun starts at 9 a.m., continues until 4 p.m. Again, Tennessee residents get a free tour of the Ryman, and WSM Radio is going to be out there. Lexi Carter, Aaron Cooper, Annie Nye, all going to be hanging out, giving out WSM freebies and a chance for you to win season tickets to Springer Mountain Farms Bluegrass Nights at the Ryman if you swing by our tent tomorrow and register to win. It's all happening again, Ryman Community Day tomorrow from 9 a.m. to 4 p.m., Ryman Auditorium, downtown Nashville. 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Back to Opry Star Spotlight now, and the Possum. Got a simple question. Who's going to fill their shoes on WSM?
1: You know, this old world is full of singers, but just a few are chosen to tear your heart out when they sing. Imagine life without them.

You know the heart of country music still beats in Luke the Drifter. You can tell it when he sang I Saw the Light. Old Marty, Hank, and Lefty, why, I can feel them right here with me.

0: didn't do.
1: Grand Ole Opry member Carly Pierce going to be with us Friday night on the Grand Ole Opry. She's bringing along some friends of hers who have opened for her on the road in the past. Deck of Hearts, she got to invite them to make their Opry debut a couple weeks ago with the help of Aaron Cooper from WSM. So we're all really excited to welcome Deck of Hearts Friday night as well. Plus Alana Springsteen, Travis Bolt, Breland, the Oak Ridge Boys going to be here too. That all happens Friday night, May the 29th. Gosh, it's hard to believe May's going to be over with next weekend. Get your tickets at Opry.com. 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

0: Love's gonna get you someday. Oh, yes, it will. That's Ricky Skaggs on WSM Radio, the home of the Grand Ole Opry. Ricky, our spotlight artist tonight, as he celebrated his Opry anniversary a little more than a week ago. He's been a member since 1982, so if you do the math, 44 years a member of our Grand Ole Opry. He's won multiple Grammy Awards. He's a member of the Country Music Hall of Fame, the Bluegrass Music Hall of Fame, the Gospel Music Hall of Fame. He's won a National Medal of the Arts, and he's just amazing, isn't he? He was with us tonight earlier on the Grand Ole Opry, and he is... he's our spotlight artist tonight on Opry Star Spotlight. So we got more Ricky Skaggs on the way, and we're going to come back with one of my favorite Ricky songs, Country Boy, right after the news.
1: 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Oh, it is. This week's Pure American Country. I'm Bill Cody. We're coming up on Memorial Day weekend, the unofficial start of summertime, and I'll feature summertime hits from Kenny Chesney and Alan Jackson, and we'll honor our fallen heroes with songs from Trace Adkins, Tim McGraw, and more. And then I'll shine a spotlight on 2003. That's this weekend's Memorial Day show, Pure American Country. Sunday morning, 10 o'clock, on the radio home of the Grand Ole Opry.
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6: NBC News Radio, I'm Rob Martier. The Secret Service is investigating a shooting near the White House. According to the agency, a gunman approached the outer perimeter of the White House and began firing. Secret Service police returned fire, and the suspect was taken down and pronounced dead at an area hospital. The White House was placed on lockdown, which has since been lifted. President Trump says an agreement with Iran has been largely negotiated. In a post on Truth Social, Trump said the final details of the deal are being discussed and that the agreement will allow the Strait of Hormuz to be opened. Florida Governor Ron DeSantis announced a $600 million expansion of Blue Origin's Rocket Park campus. The expansion comes as Blue Origin rival Elon Musk's SpaceX prepares to go public, targeting a valuation of nearly $2 trillion. The new 830,000-square-foot upper-stage manufacturing facility will support 500 aerospace jobs. 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

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I'm Zach Bennett. It's Opry Star Spotlight. More Ricky Skaggs coming up in a few. He's our Spotlight artist. Fellow Opry Star Chris Jansen now.

covering Merle Haggard there. That's Vince Gill and Paul Franklin. They're going to be with us Thursday night on a very special Thursday night Grand Ole Opry this week, where we're going to be celebrating the Bakersfield sound, that twangy West Coast take on country music, as we honor the Opry centennial and the United States' 250th birthday by spotlighting an American original style of music here at the Grand Ole Opry. Joining Vince and Paul, Mandy Barnett will be here, Sarah Evans, Chuck Mead, and the Stalwart's going to be here, and the Gatlin Brothers as well. It all happens Thursday night on WSM. A couple more Ricky Skaggs songs before we take it to the Daily and Vincent shows. We celebrate Ricky and his 44 years as an Opry member tonight. Here's Honey, Open That Door.

0: are number one in the long and storied career of Ricky Skaggs, our spotlight artist tonight on WSM Radio. Ricky, born 1954 in Cordell, Kentucky. He's been a member of the Grand Ole Opry since 1982, which is why we're celebrating him tonight in honor of his 44 years. That anniversary was about a week or so ago. Since he became a member of the Opry, he's also become a member of many other great organizations that honor only the best and brightest. He is a member of the Musicians Hall of Fame. He is a member of the International Bluegrass Music Hall of Fame. He's a member of the Gospel Music Hall of Fame. He's a member of the Country Music Hall of Fame. He's even won a National Medal of Arts awarded to him by President Trump back in 2021 at the end of President Trump's first term. And he's here at the Grand Ole Opry pretty frequently. Matter of fact, he's been here the last two nights, and we're so always glad to have Ricky here because he always brings the energy, and the fans love it when Ricky Skaggs takes the stage. Well, next week we're going to celebrate John Party on Opry Star Spotlight, and as we're still a little bit behind catching up on May and April events, well, John had a birthday earlier this week back on May the 20th, so we're just now getting around to it, so hopefully the cupcakes won't be too stale, but we're going to play a lot of John Party music 1 week from tonight, immediately following the 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
5: Additional downpours and rumbles of thunder tonight. I'm WSMV4, First Alert Meteorologist Sirius Mack. We're already seeing some of the spotty downpours down towards the south, and that could become increasingly scattered late tonight and early into your Sunday. It's going to be pretty humid, even some areas of fog out there as well, and temperatures generally into the mid-60s. By tomorrow, we're still looking at additional rain chances, but there will be some windows of dry time.

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1: Thank you very much, and welcome to The Daly and Vincent Show, brought to you by Gus Arundale and Springer Mountain Farms Chicken. We are coming to you live right here at the Studio A at the Grand Ole Opry. And folks, we are so excited to be honoring one of our fellow members of the Grand Ole Opry tonight. Opry star Randy Travis is here. We grew up loving Randy, and we still love Randy more now than we ever had, and we're so happy to have him with us.
2: I'd love to share a story about Opry legend Randy Travis. He was doing one of my sister's records, and they did a duet together. And Randy's a lead singer, and he was going to sing harmony with my sister as a duet. And I went in the studio with James Stroud and Richard Landis and put a harmony part down, and Randy came in and actually put me in one of his ears and sang unison to my harmony part with my sister on It Ain't Nothing New. And you ought to check that out. It's probably on iTunes or RhondaVincent.com. But that was one of the coolest things back that day at that time, because you were hotter than a hot pistol at that point. But it was such an honor that you would do that, and I'll never forget it.
1: Did you know, folks, also, that in 1986, Randy became a member of the Grand Ole Opry?
3: Woo!
1: Yes. And so it's awesome to have him home with us right here tonight. What Randy Travis means to country music and the Grand Ole Opry, words can't say enough. So we're so happy that he's here. And right now we're going to sing one of our favorite songs that Randy did. And one more time, if you will, give some love for Randy Travis with us. Okay? We love you.

0: You're awesome, Randy. Thank you, and we're so happy that Springer Mountain Farm sponsors our show. And now it's time for Gus Arendelle right there.
1: Thank you, Jamie. Thank you, Darren. Tell you what, we've got some great music coming up with Ryan Larkins. We keep celebrating Mr. Randy Travis. Stay tuned. We'll be back.
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0: Welcome back to the Daily and Vincent Show. We are joined with our special guest, Ryan Larkins, honoring opera star Randy Travis right there. That's right. We all love Randy Travis. Ryan, in what ways did Randy's music influence you?
5: In so many ways. I mean, Randy, he's been a true storyteller, and he's just, I love his voice so much, and he just delivers that message in such a special way, and so I'm so thankful for his music.
0: As are we. You know, you have been on the opera stage where Randy Travis and countless other opera legends have stood. Who else did you admire that stood in that circle, and why?
5: You know, there really have been so many, but Bill Anderson, Whisperin' Bill Anderson, is one of my favorites. He's not only an amazing artist, but an amazing songwriter. And so he's definitely one of my favorites.
0: Well, not everybody has a great voice like you have to do Randy Travis songs, because it takes a special voice to do those types of songs. Will you sing a little Digging Up Bones for us?
5: Let's do it. Yes, sir.
0: Make it welcome Ryan Larkins here.

0: here for Ryan Largins, right here on the Daily Invincent Show. Woo!
1: Ryan, man, I love those songs of Randy Travis so much. I grew up on them, still listen to them every day. Are you working on any new music yourself?
2: Yes, sir.
1: What you working on?
2: Recording some new ones. Hopefully they'll be out soon. I've got a new one coming out, Mayberry Memories, which is kind of an Andy Griffith theme song interpolation. So I'm excited about that. Just kind of bringing things back to, you know, small town country music sound, you know.
1: I understand that all very well. And this is the first time we ever got to sing with you, Ryan.
2: What a treat. You guys are the best.
1: Well, you're the first that's ever said that. We appreciate it. Ladies and gentlemen, one more time for Ryan Larkins here, all right?
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7: My name is Joel, and I came to St. Jude Children's Research Hospital in December of 1987 to be treated for osteosarcoma, which is bone cancer. 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
9: Everybody, let's talk a little. Let's talk about Gusisms. Gusism is a word for great thoughts to improve the world and everybody's life. And one Gusism thought that I want you to have right now is to join the flock at Springer Mountain Farms Chicken. The flock stands for First Look on Chicken News. You can get everything you want to. And how you get there is you go to springermtm.com. Click on the flock. It'll come up on the website just like here, right here. You get letters from us. You get coupons if you need them. You get everything. And it's great. And what it's going to tell you about is Springer Mountain Farms Simply Superior Chicken. And the reason why it is Simply Superior Chicken is there's no animal byproducts in the feed whatsoever, no antibiotics whatsoever, no added hormones. It's all natural. 100% United States grown corn and soybeans, and we're the only chicken that is certified by the American Humane Association. We've got great care and great taste means responsibly raised. That's Springer Mountain Farm chicken. It sure is. Okay. I've got two trays right here. This is called a number 7 tray. That is Springer Mountain Farms chicken tenders. Isn't that good? If you were going to have chicken sushi, that's what it would look like right there. It's excellent, excellent, excellent. This is another right here. This is our boneless, skinless thighs. That's in a number 7 tray. Look how good and clean that is. And these are not samples. You will really get that at the grocery store. One last thing I'd like to say is Why did the chicken bring a pencil to school? Anybody got any idea why the chicken brought a pencil to school? Well, the thing is that it wanted to draw its own conclusions. Yeah. By Springer Mountain Farms chicken, let's hear another song.

0: 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We'll be right back after this.
1: Kind of feels like a holiday. Oh, it is. This week's Pure American Country. I'm Bill Cody. We're coming up on Memorial Day weekend, the unofficial start of summertime. And I'll feature summertime hits from Kenny Chesney and Alan Jackson. And we'll honor our fallen heroes with songs from Trace Adkins, Tim McGraw, and more. And then I'll shine a spotlight on 2003. That's this weekend's Memorial Day show, Pure American Country. Sunday morning, 10 o'clock on the radio home of the Grand Ole Opry.
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6: Welcome back, everybody. We appreciate you so much watching the show. And once again, Randy Travis, we love you, our brother. Thank you for being here. And right now we've got Gus Arendale. And Gus, what is our word for tonight, my friend?
7: Oh, thank you, guys. And this comes from the greatest book ever written, the Bible. Amen. It's 1 John chapter 5, verse 13. These things I have written unto you that believe on the name of the Son of God, that ye may know that ye have eternal life, and that ye may believe on the name of the Son of God. Let's have a song.
8: Let's do it. Thank you, baby.

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1: NBC News Radio, I'm Rob Martier. President Trump says an agreement with Iran has been largely negotiated. In a post on Truth Social, Trump said the final details of the deal are being discussed and that the agreement will allow the Strait of Hormuz to be opened. The Secret Service is investigating a shooting near the White House. According to the agency, a gunman approached the outer perimeter of the White House and began firing. Secret Service police returned fire, and the suspect was taken down and pronounced dead at an area hospital. The White House was placed on lockdown, which has since been lifted. Millions across the eastern United States are getting drenched this Memorial Day weekend. Many beaches along the East Coast are closed. Forecasters expect the south-central United States will see the most rainfall, with flash flood watches and warnings in effect from East Texas to the Tennessee River Valley. Rob Martier, NBC News Radio.
0: Taking a trip in the time machine back to the 1960s, the golden era of the Opry starts now.

The big spotlight is shining on the stage of the historic Grand Ole Opry House in Nashville, Tennessee. Ready to entertain you with song and fun are Porter Wagoner, Archie Campbell, Miss Norma Jean, Bill Anderson, Dottie West, and Del Wood. And now let's all welcome the head wagon master. Here he is, Porter Wagoner.

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And she, too, records for the RCA Victor folks and has made some real beautiful records. And this is one of my favorites. I think you'll enjoy it. It's called Didn't I, Miss Dottie West.

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And, you know, I thought that I was all that you wanted. In fact, you've told me so. But I guess I failed somewhere along the way. And just where, I'd give my life.

0: Right now, one of my favorite people and yours too, right?
1: Sure is, and one of the great songwriters, a real great singer, and a boy that's just started a brand new television series. Let's all get together and give him a great big welcome, Bill Anderson.
2: Thank you, Porter. Thank you, folks, very, very much. We'd like to do one side of a brand new Decca record for you that I hope, if you haven't heard, that you will hear. And I hope you'll like it. It's a song called Certain.

0: Right now, it's my pleasure to introduce the best-dressed man here at the Grand Ole Opry, one of the funniest and the finest men you'll find anywhere on any stage, the mayor of Bull's Gap, Tennessee, Archie Campbell. You give him a hand.
1: I want to tell you where I've been this last week, and I saw something that you won't believe. I was been in Hollywood. Spent last week in Hollywood, and I saw something that you won't believe.
0: What's that, Arch?
1: I saw a movie star going down the street with no clothes on.
0: No. No.
1: It was Lassie.
0: Oh.
1: I found out something else about Lassie, too.
0: What's that?
1: Lassie's not a real collie.
0: Not a real collie?
1: It's a greyhound with a brown wig on.
0: Speaking of Hollywood, Arch, did you know that the Beatles made over $1 million last year?
1: I don't doubt it. They could have saved that much in haircuts.
0: That's right.
1: But I like the Beatles. I'm a Beatle fan myself.
0: Yeah?
1: I like teenagers, you know. After all, I think they're a pretty good bunch of people.
0: Yes, teenagers. I agree.
1: Much better than I was when I was a teenager. I mean, we was mean back in them days.
0: Mean, huh?
1: Yeah, but I loved school.
0: Yeah?
1: I really did. Yeah, I'll never forget it. Dear old Reform School.
0: What?
1: Bull's Gap High.
0: Oh. How far did you go in school, Arch?
1: About 2 miles.
0: No, I don't mean that. How many grades did... Yes.
1: I went to the... Through the third grade.
0: Through the third grade.
1: Yeah. I would have went to the fourth, but my daddy was in the fourth, and I hated to embarrass him.
0: Yeah.
1: And I fell in love with my third grade teacher.
0: A lot of us did that, Arch.
1: Yeah, I sure did. Well, yeah. I mean, I had it bad, too. We both did.
0: Crush, huh?
1: We would have got married, but, you know, there's so much difference in our ages.
0: Sure.
1: She was 22 and I was 32.
0: Yeah. Arch, were the kids tough in your school?
1: Tough?
0: Yeah, that's what I asked.
1: Lord God mercy. You remember them, don't you, Porter? You know how kids this day and time, their idol could be Mickey Mantle or somebody like that. Do you know who our hero was?
0: No.
1: Jesse James.
0: Jesse James.
1: When a kid raised his hand, why, you didn't know whether he wanted to be excused or somebody had a gun in his back. I remember one day the teacher popped up and asked a question. She said, "Who killed President William McKinley?" We all stood there and looked around at each other. And 8 of us stood up and took the Fifth Amendment.
0: Oh, my God.
1: She looked me right straight in the eye. She said, "Who killed William McKinley?" I said, "Teacher, I'll swear I didn't do it."
0: Yeah.
1: She said, "Now, that's a smart aleck answer." She said, "I'll call your daddy." So she called my daddy, and my daddy came down there, and the teacher told her what I'd done. He said, "Look here, teacher, if my son said he didn't kill William McKinley, he didn't do it." He got me off the side. He said, "Come on, son, tell me the truth." Said, "Did you shoot that man or not?"
0: Arch, talking about school, I remember we had a teacher who was so fat that you couldn't tell her whether she was walking or rolling. Man, she didn't come into a room, she invaded it, you know.
1: We had a teacher who was so fat, every time she turned around, she erased the blackboard.
0: That's fatter than one.
1: We used to have to follow her home from school to get her lessons.
0: Speaking of lessons, Arch, did you learn arithmetic in school?
1: Not too much. Learned how to add and subtract and multiply. And
0: all right. Let me ask you a simple question in arithmetic. This is
1: all
0: about
1: right.
0: Adding now.
1: Yeah.
0: Now, if you had $2,000 in this pocket over here.
1: Yeah.
0: And if you had $3,000 in this pocket, what would you have?
1: I'd have on somebody else's britches.
0: Arch, looking at you now, I can try to visualize you when you were in school. I'll bet you were cute in school.
1: Yeah, well, I was a cute little booger.
0: Mm-hmm.
1: If you won't laugh at me, I'll show you something.
0: No, I won't laugh at you.
1: No, you'd make fun of me.
0: No, I promise. I won't laugh.
1: I got a picture of me here.
0: Picture?
1: I'm afraid you'll laugh.
0: No, I won't laugh. I promise you I won't laugh.
1: I'm going to show you that. I was 2 weeks old.
0: 2 weeks old.
1: 2 weeks old.
0: Yes.
1: Look at that. You said you wouldn't laugh.
0: I promise you I wouldn't laugh.
1: Well,
0: just one thing, Arch. You sure were bald-headed back there when you were 2 weeks old.
1: Bald-headed?
0: Yeah.
1: Wait a minute. You got it upside down there.
0: Archie Campbell. Here's Porter Wagner, our star.
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0: Now let's all get together and give a great big welcome to one of the finest, Mr. Bill Anderson. How about it, Billy?
1: Thank you, Porter. I'd like to make a very special dedication, if I might, on this song. I'd like to do this for the little girl that I wrote it for, my little daughter, Terry, who's listening tonight, a song called Five Little Fingers.

And there was a softness in my little girl's touch that seemed to say, Daddy, I need you so. And in 5 little seconds,

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9: Additional downpours and rumbles of thunder tonight. I'm WSMV4, First Alert Meteorologist Sirius Mack. We're already seeing some of the spotty downpours down towards the south, and that could become increasingly scattered late tonight and early into your Sunday. It's going to be pretty humid, even some areas of fog out there as well, and temperatures generally into the mid-60s. By tomorrow, we're still looking at additional rain chances, but there will be some windows of dry time.
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Hello, everybody. This is Art Devine speaking from the stage of the Old Opry House in Nashville, Tennessee, inviting you to another performance of the Grand Ole Opry, featuring Leroy Van Dyke, Miss Dottie West, the Browns, Tom Paul and the Glazer Brothers, and Miss Del Wood. And now, with all the auctioneers, here's Leroy Van Dyke.

We have a real fun-packed, talent-packed show for you, and I know you're going to enjoy every minute of it. Not the least of which is a beautiful young lady waiting in the wings to come out, one of my favorite singers on the Grand Ole Opry. Make welcome Miss Dottie West with a song, It Only Takes Practice. Yes, ma'am.

Absolutely. And coming up now is a group that has some of the finest harmony that ever hit the Grand Ole Opry stage here at the Ryman. And we'd like for you to make welcome now the Browns, Jim Edward, Maxine, and Bonnie.

Coming out now is a group of boys that have had many good records out, but I think of all the records they've had out, this is my favorite. It's the Glazer Brothers. Nice hand for the Glazers. David Arsenault.

The Glazer Brothers, and I think we told you right when we said that was a pretty song, and they do such a fine job of it. One of their fine records. We'd like to do a ballad now that we had out not too long ago. It's a pretty sad song. It's called Dim Dark Corner.

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2: All right.
1: Yes, sirree, on with the show. And next pretty young lady that you enjoyed a few minutes ago is Miss Dottie West with Getting Married Has Made Us Strangers. Miss Dottie West.

0: Johnny. Now it's our pleasure out here on the opera stage to have one of the finest singing groups that I've ever worked with, the Browns. Let's give them a great welcome here on the opera stage. You want to tell us about the number, don't you?
1: I sure do.
0: Thank you.
2: Thank you very much. It is awfully nice to have Maxine and Bonnie up here with me. You know, this is an awfully big old stage whenever you come out by yourself, especially after singing with the two girls for so long. You can't grow peaches on a cherry tree.

Coming out now is the lady that we call the Queen of the Keyboards around here at the Grand Ole Opry, and she's getting the stool adjusted for the right height, and she's going to play Rag in the Keys. It's Miss Del Wood.

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0: Kind of feels like a holiday. Oh, it is. This week's Pure American Country. I'm Bill Cody. We're coming up on Memorial Day weekend, the unofficial start of summertime. And I'll feature summertime hits from Kenny Chesney and Alan Jackson. And we'll honor our fallen heroes with songs from Trace Adkins, Tim McGraw, and more. And then I'll shine a spotlight on 2003. That's this weekend's Memorial Day show, Pure American Country. Sunday morning, 10 o'clock on the radio home of the Grand Ole Opry.
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4: NBC News Radio, I'm Rob Martier. The Secret Service is investigating a shooting near the White House. According to the agency, a gunman approached the outer perimeter of the White House and began firing. Secret Service police returned fire, and the suspect was taken down and pronounced dead at an area hospital. A bystander was also struck by gunfire. The White House was placed on lockdown, which has since been lifted. President Trump says an agreement with Iran has been largely negotiated. In a post on Truth Social, Trump said the final details of the deal are being discussed and that the agreement will allow for the Strait of Hormuz to be opened. This after public statements today from officials for both countries appeared to signal some progress on key issues. The Carolina Hurricanes tied their NHL Eastern Conference final with the Montreal Canadiens at a game apiece following a 3-2 overtime win in Carolina. Game 3 in Montreal on Monday. Rob Martier, NBC News Radio.
3: Taking a trip in the time machine back to the 1960s, the golden era of the Opry starts now.

From Nashville, Tennessee, it's the Grand Ole Opry. And standing by to entertain from the Opry House stage are Ernest Tubb and the Texas Troubadours, Bill Anderson, the Glazer Brothers, Hank Lachlan, Willie Nelson, Jim and Jesse, and those Opry originals, the Fruit Jar Drinkers. And now, the Texas Troubadour, Ernest Tubb.

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So let's welcome three mighty fine boys, Tom, Paul, and the Glazier Brothers. Bye-bye.

And right now, here's one of my favorite country music singers from way down Florida way. He just has a brand new album out on the RCA Victor label. I believe these are all Hank Williams songs, and he's going to sing one of them right now. Let's welcome my good friend Hank Lachlan, sing your cheating heart.

Yes, sir, and now it's square dance time on our Grand Ole Opry. Ralph Sloan and all the Tennessee Travelers are getting set over there. Here are the Fruit Jar Drinkers, Kirk McGee and all the gang with Old Joe. Kirk, if you're ready over there.

Well, right now we have a group of fellows back here headed up by Jim and Jesse. They have a number called There's Better Times A-Coming, and this record is selling real great all over the country. So let's welcome them to do it for us right now. Jim and Jesse and the Virginia Boys.

Absolutely right. And we're right when we say we have a fine entertainer coming out here. Now, I don't only just like this boy because he's from my home state of Texas, but he has got a lot of talent. Let's welcome our newest member of the Grand Ole Opry, Willie Nelson. How about it, huh?

I see Ralph Stone and all the Tennessee Travelers, Ralph Sloan, I mean, and all the Tennessee Travelers are ready over there to do a little dancing. And here are the Fruit Jar Drinkers, Sam and Kirk McGee, and all the boys with Bill Cheatham. Kirk, come in here.

0: More of the golden era of the Opry is on the way.
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2: Additional downpours and rumbles of thunder tonight. I'm WSB4, First Alert Meteorologist Sirius Mack. We're already seeing some of the spotty downpours down towards the south, and that could become increasingly scattered late tonight and early into your Sunday. It's going to be pretty humid, even some areas of fog out there as well, and temperatures generally into the mid-60s. By tomorrow, we're still looking at additional rain chances, but there will be some windows of dry time.
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It's Grand Ole Opry time in Nashville, Tennessee, the country music capital of the world. On stage in the historic Opry House are Guy Vick and Skeeter, the Willis Brothers, Miss Loretta Lynn, Bill Carlisle and all the Carlisles, Cousin Jody, and Pete Drake. And now here are the Willis Brothers.

0: I think right now we would like to introduce a young lady who is real, real big in the country recording field of music, and we're real proud to have her on the Grand Ole Opry. She's just being loved more and more, and her records are selling more and more, and everybody just crazy about this gal, including the Willis Brothers. So let's make a real welcome, if you will. Here she is, Loretta Lynn, ladies and gentlemen.
1: Loretta?

Hey, I see somebody walking up to the microphone, the most energetic performer that we've ever had on the Grand Ole Opry, Bill Carlisle. And Bill is going to do the one that brought him right to the top in the country field of music. Here's Bill Carlisle and all the energetic little Carlisle doing No Help Wanted. Let's hear for them, will you?

0: break of day.
1: He needed
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3: Thank you so very much. We have a character here on the Grand Ole Opry that often he's been called the opera's best dressed man. And you folks that have never met him in person know what we're talking about, because we're going to trot him out on the stage right now. Let's make welcome, if you will, please, Cousin Jody. Cousin Jody, would you make your appearance? There it is. Cousin Jody.
4: Here we go.

Here is a number that we would like to dedicate to one of the newer members of our Grand Ole Opry, and he's called America's Most Beloved Cowboy. He had a big hit record on this, and we'd like to send this out to all of Tex Ritter's fans. I dreamed of a hillbilly heaven.

You'll be to heaven. And do you know who met me at the gate? Why, it was our old friend. And he said to me, Guy, the boss of the riders up here's asked me to show you around a bit, and if you'll be kind enough to walk this way, here are a couple of your friends I know that you'll be happy to see again. And there they were.

then he said, "Guy, if you'll walk over this way, here are some more of your old compadres I know that you'll be very happy to see again. They're waiting for you." And there they stood standing side by side, and they were smiling at me. Cowboy Copas and Hawkshaw Hawkins, Jim Reeves and Miss Patsy Cline.

Then I asked him, I said, who else do you expect him, say, within the next 100 years? He handed me a large book that was covered with stardust, and we'll call this

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The Willis Brothers. And that's when I woke up, and I'm sorry that I did, because

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So once again, let's make welcome Loretta Lynn. Loretta, honey child, would you come out here and kind of favor us with another song?

0: Here's a number that we Willis Brothers would like to do that... Who? Oh, Pete? Oh, Pete has got... Oh, no, I thought he was leaving a while ago. What he was doing was packing up and moving on the other side of the stage because he got a special little gimmick that he does with this fabulous talking steel guitar of his. Takes him just a moment or two to get all wound up with it. You know, Pete Drake is one of the most accomplished, most talented steel guitar players in Nashville, and he's known all over the country. He records in his own right, and he has some big sellers all over the country. Right now, Pete, what is the name of this you're going to do for us tonight, huh? Forever? I'm sure that you folks remember this. Let's hear Pete Drake.
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Friends, we Willis Brothers would like to do a song of faith and inspiration dedicated to all of you wonderful people who come to the Grand Ole Opry tonight, and you folks on the road out there, please drive careful. 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
1: Now we introduce our guest act for this evening on the Grand Ole Opry, Bill Monroe and his Bluegrass Boys from up in dear old Kentucky. And the number's a hot one, the New Skinner Blues. 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

0: kind of feels like a holiday. Oh, it is. This week's Pure American Country. I'm Bill Cody. We're coming up on Memorial Day weekend, the unofficial start of summertime. And I'll feature summertime hits from Kenny Chesney and Alan Jackson. And we'll honor our fallen heroes with songs from Trace Adkins, Tim McGraw, and more. And then I'll shine a spotlight on 2003. That's this weekend's Memorial Day show, Pure American Country. Sunday morning, 10 o'clock on the radio home of the Grand Ole Opry.
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3: NBC News Radio, I'm Rob Martier. The Secret Service is investigating a shooting near the White House. According to the agency, a gunman approached the outer perimeter of the White House and began firing. Secret Service police returned fire, and the suspect was taken down and pronounced dead at an area hospital. A bystander was also struck by gunfire. The White House was placed on lockdown, which has since been lifted. President Trump says an agreement with Iran has been largely negotiated. In a post on Truth Social, Trump said the final details of the deal are being discussed and that the agreement will allow for the Strait of Hormuz to be opened. This after public statements today from officials for both countries appeared to signal some progress on key issues. The Carolina Hurricanes tied their NHL Eastern Conference final with the Montreal Canadiens at a game apiece following a 3-2 overtime win in Carolina. Game 3 in Montreal on Monday. Rob Martier, NBC News Radio.
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4: Additional downpours and rumbles of thunder tonight. I'm WSMV4, First Alert Meteorologist Sirius Mack. We're already seeing some of the spotty downpours down towards the south, and that could become increasingly scattered late tonight and early into your Sunday. It's going to be pretty humid, even some areas of fog out there as well, and temperatures generally into the mid-60s. By tomorrow, we're still looking at additional rain chances, but there will be some windows of dry time.
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0: So you may have noticed someone new on stage. This is our little sister Violet. And Violet, you want to tell everyone how old you are?
1: Seven.
0: Violet is 7 years old, and she's going to be playing these next couple of songs with us. This is Tennessee Waltz.

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Three sisters up there fiddling this time around and doing a great job for us tonight here at Sutton Old Time Music Hour, with more of that coming up in just a moment. 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

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Folks, as I mentioned at the beginning of the program, this show is recorded to air on 60 syndicated stations that broadcast our show worldwide. 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NBRNonline.com in Nashville, Tennessee. And WSM, Nashville, Tennessee, home of the world-famous Grand Ole Opry. Let's give these stations a nice round of applause for airing our program. And we thank all the radio stations that broadcast our show. And we also invite the listening audience to pay us a visit here in Granville, Tennessee, and tour the museum and the homestead, and check out specifically the Granville Museum, where you can learn about the Cumberland River and Granville steamboat days, enjoy the video of stories told by local citizens, and step into a one-room schoolhouse. Veterans are honored in the military room, and you can also see a pictorial history of families, businesses, churches, and more. And be sure to stop in here at T.B. 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Get you a double scoop ice cream cone, maybe an RC Cola and a moon pie, or some of Miss Beverly Sutton's world-famous chicken salad. 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

The Fiddle Sisters, everybody, just knocking it out of the park for us tonight. Doing a great job, don't you think? 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

The Fennell Sisters, everybody. What a great pleasure to have them on stage with us tonight. It has been so much fun. This final portion of Sutton Old Time Music Hour has been brought to you by Discover Tennessee Trails and Byways. From foot-tapping, soul-stirring music to I've Died and Gone to Heaven cooking to inspiring scenic scenes, start your Made in Tennessee road trip at tntrailsandbyways.com. And we thank the good folks at the Tennessee Department of Tourism Development for sponsoring this portion of Sutton Old Time Music Hour. Let's keep that applause going, everybody, for our five wonderful segment sponsors for tonight's show. They are Carthage Safeway, Rackley Roofing, Wilson Bank and Trust, Advanced Propane, and the Tennessee Department of Tourism Development. We also thank the volunteers behind the counter, my sign changer tonight. We appreciate that. My name is Matt Griffin, and it's been a real honor to be with all of you this evening. Tonight's Sutton Old Time Music Hour has been brought to you in part by Wildwood Resort and Marina in Granville, Tennessee, only a mile away from the TB Sutton General Store. Wildwood offers 33 accommodations, including a 14-room inn, 8 cabins, a 4-room lodge, 6 vintage Airstreams, a modular lake home, and even a floating harbor cottage. Visitors can stroll a new boardwalk leading to a sunset pavilion on the marina jetty. The restaurant has been expanded, and an event room is available to serve corporate leadership retreats, weddings, family reunions, and other events. Wildwood Resort and Marina is where you want to be. We have had a fantastic audience here at Sutton Old Time Music Hour. Folks, have y'all had a good time tonight? And what do you think about this group on stage, huh? Well, let's head back up to the Wildwood Resort corner stage for one more song as we let the Fennell Sisters take us on home tonight.

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0: Thanks again to the Fiddle Sisters and family, man. Y'all were just incredible. Phenomenal talent for the whole family on stage tonight. I hope you all really enjoyed that.
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2: News Radio. I'm Rob Bartier. The Secret Service is investigating a shooting near the White House. According to the agency, a gunman approached the outer perimeter of the White House and began firing. Secret Service police returned fire, and the suspect was taken down and pronounced dead at an area hospital. A bystander was also struck by gunfire. The White House was placed on lockdown, which has since been lifted. President Trump says an agreement with Iran has been largely negotiated. In a post on Truth Social, Trump said the final details of the deal are being discussed and that the agreement will allow for the Strait of Hormuz to be opened. This after public statements today from officials for both countries appeared to signal some progress on key issues. The Carolina Hurricanes tied their NHL Eastern Conference Final with the Montreal Canadiens at a game apiece following a 3-2 overtime win in Carolina. Game 3 in Montreal on Monday. Rob Martier, NBC News Radio.
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3: How high's the water, mama? 2 feet high and rising. How high's the water, papa? She said it's 2 feet high and rising. Well, we can make it to the road in a homemade boat, 'cause that's the only thing we got left.

0: One Saturday night in 1925, George D. Hay invited Uncle Jimmy Thompson to the WSM studio to play some old-time fiddle tunes. And so began an American tradition we now call the Grand Ole Opry. 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
1: Additional downpours and rumbles of thunder tonight. I'm WSMV4, First Alert Meteorologist Sirius Mack. We're already seeing some of the spotty downpours down towards the south, and that could become increasingly scattered late tonight and early into your Sunday. It's going to be pretty humid, even some areas of fog out there as well, and temperatures generally into the mid-60s. By tomorrow, we're still looking at additional rain chances, but there will be some windows of dry time.

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0: kind of feels like a holiday. Oh, it is. This week's Pure American Country. I'm Bill Cody. We're coming up on Memorial Day weekend, the unofficial start of summertime. And I'll feature summertime hits from Kenny Chesney and Alan Jackson. And we'll honor our fallen heroes with songs from Trace Adkins, Tim McGraw, and more. And then I'll shine a spotlight on 2003. That's this weekend's Memorial Day show, Pure American Country. Sunday morning, 10 o'clock on the radio home of the Grand Ole Opry.
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2: Nashville. NBC News Radio, I'm Jim Forbes. President Trump says an agreement with Iran has been, quote, largely negotiated. In a post on Truth Social, Trump said the final details of the deal are being discussed and that the agreement will allow the Strait of Hormuz to be opened. And Florida Governor Ron DeSantis has announced a $600 million expansion of Blue Origin's Rocket Park campus. Rob Martier has the story.
3: The expansion comes as Blue Origin rival Elon Musk's SpaceX prepares to go public, targeting a valuation of nearly $2 trillion. The new 830,000-square-foot upper-stage manufacturing facility will support 500 aerospace jobs with an average salary of over $98,000. Blue Origin CEO said Project Horizon is the latest and most ambitious chapter in Blue Origin's decade-long commitment to Florida. I'm Rob Martier.
2: And I'm Jim Forbes.
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0: and it's killing her. 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
1: One Saturday night in 1925, George D. Hay invited Uncle Jimmy Thompson to the WSM studio to play some old-time fiddle tunes. And so began an American tradition we now call the Grand Ole Opry. 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
1: Additional downpours and rumbles of thunder tonight. I'm WSMB4, First Alert Meteorologist Sirius Mack. We're already seeing some of the spotty downpours down towards the south, and that could become increasingly scattered late tonight and early into your Sunday. It's going to be pretty humid, even some areas of fog out there as well, and temperatures generally into the mid-60s. By tomorrow, we're still looking at additional rain chances, but there will be some windows of dry time.

0: Kind of feels like a holiday. Oh, it is. This week's Pure American Country. I'm Bill Cody. We're coming up on Memorial Day weekend, the unofficial start of summertime. And I'll feature summertime hits from Kenny Chesney and Alan Jackson. And we'll honor our fallen heroes with songs from Trace Adkins, Tim McGraw, and more. And then I'll shine a spotlight on 2003. That's this weekend's Memorial Day show, Pure American Country. Sunday morning, 10 o'clock on the radio home of the Grand Ole Opry.
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3: NBC News Radio, I'm Jim Forbes. The man who died outside the White House in a shootout with Secret Service agents reportedly had mental health issues. Authorities say 21-year-old Nasir Best fired shots near the outer perimeter of the White House on Saturday. Secret Service police returned fire and Best was pronounced dead at an area hospital. And a new analysis is raising concerns about Wegovy. More now from Lisa Carton.
4: The study was based on millions of FDA side effect reports and found the risk signal was nearly five times stronger for Wegovy than Ozempic. The condition is called ischemic optic neuropathy and happens when blood flow to the optic nerve is reduced or blocked. The study also found that men using Wegovy showed the highest signal overall, with odds 116 times higher than expected. I'm Lisa Carton.
3: And I'm Jim Forbes.
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0: 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From the Springer Mountain Farms Weather Center, here's your first alert forecast.
1: Additional downpours and rumbles of thunder tonight. I'm WSMV4 First Alert Meteorologist Sirius Mack. We're already seeing some of the spotty downpours down towards the south, and that could become increasingly scattered late tonight and early into your Sunday. It's going to be pretty humid, even some areas of fog out there as well, and temperatures generally into the mid-60s. By tomorrow, we're still looking at additional rain chances, but there will be some windows of dry time.

0: kind of feels like a holiday. Oh, it is. This week's Pure American Country. I'm Bill Cody. We're coming up on Memorial Day weekend, the unofficial start of summertime. And I'll feature summertime hits from Kenny Chesney and Alan Jackson. And we'll honor our fallen heroes with songs from Trace Adkins, Tim McGraw, and more. And then I'll shine a spotlight on 2003. That's this weekend's Memorial Day show, Pure American Country. Sunday morning, 10 o'clock on the radio home of the Grand Ole Opry.
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0: Greetings, friends. We welcome you to the Sacred Name broadcast, presented by the Assemblies of Yahweh of Bethel, Pennsylvania. I'm Elder Jacob O. Meyer, proclaiming the revealed personal name of our Heavenly Father Yahweh and the good news of the Kingdom of the Heavens.
1: The title of the message this morning is Catastrophism Looms Just Ahead. Astronomers continue to warn the public that the travel of the Earth through space is accompanied by great danger. Space appears like a highway with unexpected traffic. Do you recall the incident in the past decade when a comet struck the planet Jupiter? It could have struck the Earth. As it broke apart under the gravitational force of Jupiter, its pieces successively crashed into the planet in a spectacular exhibition of what can happen to heavenly bodies. Recently, it was reported that there was a near miss of the Earth by a chunk of space debris as the astronomers wondered whether the Earth's gravitational force would capture this space object. More recently, astronomers have warned that yet another remnant of an ancient comet could strike the Earth between the years 2021 and 2023. This object could have the destructive force of thousands of atomic bombs of the Hiroshima type. Dr. Emmanuel Velikovsky was a proponent of the theory that the ages of the Earth were ended by worldwide catastrophes. And this is also the definition which is given in the dictionary, that catastrophism is the violent termination of an age. It was his belief that such a major catastrophe, a worldwide scope, accompanied the Exodus. In his books, Worlds in Collision, Ages in Chaos, and Earth in Upheaval, he explains his conclusions. It was his belief that the Noachian deluge was worldwide in scope, and that it ended the era of the Cain civilization, or maybe we should even call it a non-civilization, because they acted uncivilized. Today, people appear to be oblivious to what could be just ahead of us. Notice what we read here in Matthew 24, 32 to 44. It says, "This generation shall not pass away till all these things be accomplished." And I've seen the budding of the fig tree, if that's a reference to Israel being reestablished in the Holy Land. And then he says, "As it were, and as were the days of Noah, so shall be the coming of the Son of Man. Those were the days which were before the flood, and they were eating and drinking, marrying and giving in marriage, until the day that Noah entered into the ark, and they knew not." They were oblivious to what was ahead. "Until the flood came and took them all away, so shall be the coming of the Son of Man." Isn't it very tragic that so few people today express an interest in spiritual things? Especially, I want to mention in verse 35, "Heaven and earth shall pass away." This earth and this heaven as we know it today will pass away someday, but the word of Yahweh is sure and absolute. And then in verse 37, "As were the days of Noah, so shall be the coming of the Son of Man." But then we read in Luke chapter 17, verse 26, that it also applies to the age of Lot. And as it came to pass in the days of Noah, even so shall it be also in the days of the Son of Man. They ate, they drank, they married, they were given in marriage. That's all it seems that they were doing, marrying and giving in marriage. marrying frequently until the day that Noah entered into the ark and the flood came and destroyed them all. They weren't worried. Likewise, even as it came to pass in the days of Lot, they ate, they drank, they bought, they sold, they planted, they built. But in the day that Lot went out from Sodom, it rained fire and brimstone from heaven and destroyed them all. It is not difficult for us to notice that spiritual things are absent in both of these situations, both of these eras, just as they are today. In the day that Lot went out from Sodom, it rained fire and brimstone from heaven and destroyed them all. After the same manner shall it be in the day that the Son of Man is revealed. And then it tells us in verse 32, remember Lot's wife. She looked back. We are obligated to look ahead. We put our hand to the plow. We cannot look back to this present world. If you start looking back and start envying the world in which we're living, you'll be captured and diverted away from a spiritual life. Whoever shall seek to gain his life shall lose it, but whoever shall lose his life shall preserve it. And then in Luke chapter 21, verse 31, Luke 21, 31, even so also when you see these things come to pass, know you that the kingdom of Yahweh is near. Truly I say to you, this generation shall not pass away till all things be accomplished. Heaven and earth shall pass away, but my words shall not pass away. Take heed to yourselves. Watch out, brethren, lest your heart should be overcharged with debauchery and drunkenness and cares of this life, just as they were in Noahian times and as they were in the days of Lot. And that day come on you suddenly as a snare. The word snare means a trap that suddenly springs shut, because we cannot allow ourselves to be desensitized by this worldly system, brethren. And so shall it come upon all them that dwell on the face of all the earth. It's going to happen like a trap. It won't be a gradual change from the age of man to the kingdom of Yahweh, but it's going to come suddenly at a time of great wickedness. But watch you at every season. Every season. The term kairos means an occasion, a set or proper time. Watch at every sacred season. And so we believe that the sacred seasons have a meaning. I also am convinced that the sabbatical year has a meaning. This past week, did it just happen coincidentally that one of the stores in the community had a sale on canned vegetables? And then my wife, smilingly, when she showed me the ad, said, and look at this, here's a $5 coupon if you buy the vegetables, more than $40 worth of grocery items. Then I said, my comment was, why, it's almost like Yahweh's paying us to keep the sabbatical. Think of that, five cans of vegetables for a dollar, and these are fresh vegetables from this year. Yes, I believe that Yahweh has a reason for commanding us to keep his Sabbath every week and also the sabbatical year. But watch you at every season, and the sabbatical year is a season, a season when we shall not plow our fields or gardens and till the land and raise crops. making supplication that you may prevail to escape all these things that shall come to pass and to stand before the Son of Man. This is a tremendous encouragement as we read this passage. Psalm 46. I was drawn to Psalm 46 because of some of the things that are appearing in the press. Not only is the American government unstable at the present time, we don't know who the next chief executive is going to be, but the rest of the world is also in an unstable position. This past week it was reported that a severe earthquake struck in the Pacific Ocean near Papua New Guinea, and it was accompanied by a tsunami which swept inland and destroyed quite a number of buildings. I guess they had advance notice somehow, because I didn't hear or didn't read of any individuals who were killed. Psalm 46 is something that is very pertinent for this moment of time in which we're living. I recall a special impression that Psalm 46 made upon me when I was but 10 years of age. A special council meeting had been called in the Sea of the Bee with my great uncle, Samuel Meyer, Elder Samuel Meyer, who was the chairperson of the chairman, I should say, rather than person. He wouldn't approve of being called chairperson, I know that. He was the chairman of the ministerial board of the Eastern District of Pennsylvania, and he led the meeting that evening and the opening devotions. He read from Psalm 46 after commenting how verse 9 had been prophetically fulfilled in that week on August 12, 1945. It applied then to the end of World War II. The great world conflict had ended. However, Psalm 46 has a much deeper meaning, with verse 9 intending to interpret Isaiah chapter 2 verse 4 and Micah chapter 4 verse 3, which say basically the same thing.
0: 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Write or call today.
1: Isaiah 2 verse 4, which says, "And he will judge between the nations and will decide concerning many peoples, and they shall beat their swords into plowshares and their spears into pruning hooks. Nation shall not lift up sword against nation, neither shall they learn war anymore." This is a situation wherein Yahshua the Messiah has returned. In the latter days, the mountain, the empire of Yahweh's house, that's the Elohim family, and the place where the Elohim family rules, shall be established on the top of the empires and shall be exalted above the hills, the smaller governments, and all nations shall flow to it. And they say, "We will go to the mountain of Yahweh, and he will teach us of his ways, and we'll walk in his paths. For out of Zion, which is at Jerusalem, shall go forth the law and the word of Yahweh from Jerusalem," which is parallel to the name Zion. Let us notice the implications of the message of Psalm 46. As we're studying the Psalms at the present time in the Obadiah School of the Bible class in Wisdom Literature, it appears to be a community thanksgiving psalm, a community instruction psalm.

for a time. The Aaronic priesthood under Eli and Phinehas and Hophni. And Ichabod was born then also, and Samuel directed as one of the first judges of Israel. He directed the nation, and he did so for a good long period of time. He was an old man when he died. Now it says here, set to the Alamoth, which may be a musical term, but it may also mean after the virgin manner. Soprano, sing soprano. We sang a song this morning that fits pretty well for all the voices, male and female, high and low, in pitch, to sing one melody. Or does it mean playing with virgin instruments? Or perhaps for the spiritual virgins? And I'd like for us to consider that maybe the extended meaning here is 2 Corinthians chapter 11, and we are intended to get a message from it as spiritual virgins who serve and obey Almighty Yahweh. Now the word Alamoth also has been suggested as number 5964 in the Strong's Concordance, a covering from 5956, Alam, to veil or conceal. And so when you put these two definitions together, after the manner of virgins, or after the virgin manner, and then something concealed for a time. But as Daniel chapter 12 verse 4 tells us, that in the last days, in the latter days, the book will be unsealed or unconcealed, as the word revelation means, the word apocalypsis in Greek. And so we have here a psalm that's going to apply, I feel, to the end of the age, and specifically a prophecy for Battle of Armageddon, the last great battle in which Almighty Yahweh is the victor. And it starts off here in this verse, Elohim is our refuge and strength, our very present help in trouble. One of the greatest psalms in the entire book is Psalm 91, which offers us protection. And here, Yahweh is our refuge and fortress, we find in verse 2. But then it says in verse 15, he shall call upon me and I will answer him. I will be with him in trouble. And if we make that the great tribulation, I will deliver him and honor him. Why? Verse 14, because he has set his love upon me, therefore will I deliver him. I will set him on high. I will protect him because he has known my name. And so the name is of extreme importance where salvation is concerned. Why don't more people use the sacred name, you might wonder? Because it's there, and it's not hidden today in theology. You can almost ask any minister and he will have heard the name of Yahweh. Why aren't more people using the sacred name? The answer is because of popularity. They remember the doctrines of Baal worship, and therefore these doctrines of Baal worship are so enticing to them. They don't want to be studious, they want to be entertained. You can listen to any of the modern ministers who are preaching in the name of Lord, and that's the English equivalent of the Hebrew word Baal, Baal. And they're entertaining, they're good storytellers. It has been my intention to teach the word, to preach the word, to proclaim the word. And so it tells us, if we're in the secret place of the Most High, we'll remain under the shadow of the Almighty. I will say of Yahweh, he is my refuge and my fortress. And the name of Yahweh is

0: of supreme significance and supreme effectiveness and importance. My Elohim, in whom I trust, he will deliver you from the snare. This is what we found that the Messiah said in the Olivet Prophecy. Like a snare, it's going to catch all the people of the world in a trap. And the trap is here. The trap has been set. The trap is about to spring. Because the trap has been set in worldliness. He will deliver you from the snare, from the trap of the fowler, and from the deadly pestilence. What could that deadly pestilence be? The deadly pestilence is some kind of a plague for the end days, and you can see in various instances where Yahweh is going to cause a plague to come upon the people who are gathered, the armies that are gathered to fight the Battle of Armageddon. And you can see that plague described in Ezekiel 39, 38 and 39, and also in several other places, like Zechariah tells us that there will be a plague that will be poured out, and the angel of Yahweh is going to be there watching over Yahweh's people, but the rest of the people are going to be dying in this plague, and it will be a terrible thing when their eyes are consumed even out of their skulls. And from the he will cover you with his pinions, his wing feathers, and under his wings shall you take refuge. His truth is a shield and a buckler. That's those are terminologies from the armor of the past. You shall not be afraid for the terror by night, for the arrow that flies by day. The arrow might even refer to a missile, for the pestilence that walks in darkness. Why are we getting such an early incidence of the flu in many places? For the destruction that wastes in noonday. Do we know what's going on in the world, or are we being manipulated by this worldly system? 1,000 shall fall at your side and 10,000 at your right hand, but it shall not come near you. Notice 1 in 11,000 people, which is an amazing statistic. Only with your eyes shall you behold and see the reward of the wicked, while the other individuals are dying in this plague. For you, O Yahweh, are my refuge. You have made the Most High your habitation, and there shall no evil happen to you, neither shall any plague come near your tent. Psalm 46, brethren, encapsulates the great events prophesied in many passages for the end of the age. Shall we believe and bring our lives into conformity to Yahweh's truth? Or should we disbelieve and get drawn into the vortex of Yahweh's judgment and destruction? Again, Psalm 16. I will bless Yahweh who has given me counsel. Yes, my heart instructs me in the night seasons. I have set Yahweh always before me. Because he is at my right hand, I shall not be moved. Therefore my heart is glad and my glory rejoices. My flesh also shall dwell in safety. For you will not leave my soul to Sheol, neither will you suffer your Holy One to see corruption. You will show me the path of life. In your presence is fullness of joy. In your right hand there are pleasures forevermore. Isn't that a great picture of a converted life? Believing, having faith in, trusting in, having confidence in Almighty Yahweh, and having your confidence rewarded with the promise of eternal life. Psalm 36, verse 8. They shall be abundantly satisfied with the fatness of your house. You will make them drink of the river of your pleasures. We must make the choice, brethren, and we must make the right choice. We must follow Yahshua the Messiah and walk in all his footsteps. And we must prepare ourselves for a change in this worldly system, the catastrophe that will take us from the age of man to the glorious age of Yahweh is imminent. And let's not mistake ourselves. Let's not become desensitized by the evil of this present world, but let us continue faithful to the end that we may receive the crown of life and more next week, because the rest of the psalm has a tremendous message for all of us regarding the Battle of Armageddon. May Yahweh bless us as we continue faithful in observing the word of Yahweh.
1: 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And until then, this has been Elder Jacob O. Meyer saying, may Yahweh bless you abundantly.
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4: Additional downpours and rumbles of thunder tonight. I'm WSMV4, First Alert Meteorologist Sirius Mack. We're already seeing some of the spotty downpours down towards the south, and that could become increasingly scattered late tonight and early into your Sunday. It's going to be pretty humid, even some areas of fog out there as well, and temperatures generally into the mid-60s. By tomorrow, we're still looking at additional rain chances, but there will be some windows of dry time.

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1: It is a warm and humid start to your Saturday. I'm WSMB4 First Alert Meteorologist Darius Mack. We got temperatures into the 60s right now. We'll approach the 80s this afternoon. It's going to be pretty humid, and we're also going to be looking at a chance for some hit or miss showers and storms that'll develop throughout the day.
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2: 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I'm David Reeves, and for the next 30 minutes, we're celebrating something the church has been doing for 2,000 years, writing hymns. But the hymns you'll hear right now weren't written 200 years ago. They're modern hymns, written in our own lifetime by writers who looked at the great hymns of the past and decided the church still needed more. Songs rooted in Scripture, written for the whole church to sing together, and built to last. I'm coming to you from the studios at the Wonder Center and Science Museum in Dixon, Tennessee. So sit back, turn it up, and let's worship together through the modern hymns. Before you hear this song, you should know it's often called the most influential modern hymn ever written. It was written in 2001 by Keith Getty and Stuart Townend, their very first collaboration. The two shared a conviction that the church needed a new generation of hymns, songs as theologically rich as the great hymns of the past, but written in our own time. In just four verses, In Christ Alone traces the entire span of Christ's work, his incarnation, his life, his death on the cross, his resurrection, and his promised return. My favorite arrangement would have to be one by my good friend Dave Cleveland, but when Keith and Kristen Getty perform it with Alison Krauss, her unmistakable voice gives the hymn a tenderness that makes the conviction even stronger. Performed by Keith and Kristen Getty featuring Alison Krauss, here is In Christ Alone

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Before you hear this song, you should know that it comes from the same songwriting team that gave us In Christ Alone, Stuart Townend and Keith Getty. But where In Christ Alone tells the whole story of Christ in four verses, the power of the cross slows down and stays at one moment, the crucifixion. The lyric doesn't soften what happens. It walks through the suffering of that day in vivid, unflinching detail. But it doesn't end there. The chorus turns the whole moment around with a declaration that Christ became sin for us, and at the cross, we stand forgiven. When Stuart Townend sings his own song, you can hear the reverence in his voice, like he's still in awe of those very powerful words. Performed by Stuart Townend, here's The Power of the Cross.

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The universe is waiting. Before you hear this song, you should know its title is one of the most striking in modern hymn writing. Death was arrested. The image comes from the resurrection, the moment that Jesus walked out of the tomb. Death itself was apprehended, locked up, defeated. The song was released in 2015 by the worship ministry at North Point Community Church in Atlanta, with Seth Condry on lead vocals. What makes it so powerful is that it's structured like a testimony, moving from being alone and dead in sin, all the way to ransomed, redeemed, and made new. It's not a song about doctrine. It's a song about what the resurrection actually does to a sinner who comes to Christ. Performed by North Point Inside Out, featuring Seth Condry, here's Death Was Arrested.

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Before you hear this song, you should know that it comes from the other side of the world. City of Light is the worship ministry of St. Paul's Anglican Church in Castle Hill, Australia, and they've quickly become one of the most respected modern hymn writers anywhere in the church. Yet Not I, But Through Christ in Me was written in 2018 by Johnny Robinson, Rich Thompson, and Michael Farron. The title comes straight from the Apostle Paul's letter to the Galatians, chapter 2. It is no longer I who live, but Christ who lives in me. Now, what makes this hymn unforgettable is how it builds. Each verse takes the listener another step deeper into the Christian life, from being lost, to being saved, to being held, to one day being home. And every verse anchors back to the same truth. Performed by City of Light, here's Yet Not I, But Through Christ in Me.

Before you hear this final song, you should know that it's the newest hymn we'll play during this program. How Great Is the Greatness of God? It was released in 2024, written by Matt Boswell, Brian Fowler, and Matt Papa. Boswell and Papa, along with the Getty family, have helped lead a remarkable movement in church music, writing new hymns rooted in Scripture designed for ordinary believers to sing. This hymn is a doxology, a song that lifts the listener's eyes from their own circumstances to the greatness of God Himself. And it's a fitting close to a program of modern hymns, because every great hymn ultimately points us back to the same place, the greatness of the God who saves. I was privileged to be in the audience one of the first times this song was performed in public. Performed by Matt Boswell and Matt Papa, here's How Great Is the Greatness of God.

0: I'm David Reeves, and what a great time we've had together exploring modern hymns. Hymns last for a reason. They're not written to be popular for a season. They're written to be sung by generations. And the hymns we've heard during this program are doing exactly what the great hymns of old have always done. They're pointing us to Jesus, to the cross, to the empty tomb, and to the grace that saves, to the God whose greatness has no end. And that's the gospel, that Jesus Christ came into this world, lived a perfect life, died on the cross for our sins, and rose again so that anyone who calls on Him can be forgiven and given eternal life. It doesn't matter who you are, where you've been, or what you've done, the same Christ those hymns are about is reaching out to you right now. He's not just a name from a song, He is alive, and He's ready to meet you wherever you are. If you'd like prayer, email us at prayer@davidreeves.com. That's prayer@davidreeves.com. I'm David Reeves, and I'll catch you next time. Until then, keep looking up. Truly, the heavens declare the glory of God. So what are you waiting for? Come on out to the Wonder Center and Science Museum, just 35 minutes from downtown Nashville. 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
4: The Bible tells us that Jesus spent about 3 years in His personal and public ministry. Really, Jesus summed up, I think, His work in Luke 19:10, when He said, "The Son of Man has come to seek and to save the lost." Jesus had a very abbreviated period of time to accomplish His task on earth. You remember He said in John chapter 9, "I must work the works of Him who sent me while it is day. The night comes when no man can work." Death would soon come to the Son of God. In light of that, He had to do everything within His power to accomplish the tremendous task that lay before Him. In Matthew chapter 25, Jesus is nearing the end of His public ministry. He pictures the great and final day. This is not the first time in the ministry of Jesus that He's talked about His return after ascending to heaven. In Matthew chapter 25, we really have a picture of Jesus coming for His people. The title of our lesson today, "Are You Ready for the King to Come?" I want to begin our study by first and foremost calling attention to the coming of the King. Now, in this context, beginning in verse 31, Jesus said that the Son of Man will come in His glory. And then listen to what He said, "with all the holy angels." Can you imagine when the Lord Jesus Christ burst upon the scene? The heavens are filled with an innumerable host of angelic beings. Well, the Bible tells us that the Lord Jesus will descend from heaven with a shout, with the voice of an archangel. Now, I can read about an angel by the name of Gabriel. You can go back and look at the work of Gabriel in the book of Daniel. In Luke chapter 1, it was Gabriel who was said to have stood in the presence of God, informing Zacharias that he and Elizabeth would have a son, the forerunner to the Christ, John the Baptist. So we have an account of a great host of angelic beings. Gabriel being identified by name. In the book of Jude, we read about the archangel, Michael. Now, Paul said the Lord's going to descend from heaven with a shout, with the voice of an archangel, and the dead in Christ shall rise. Can you imagine the shout that will be heard around the world? The voice of an archangel, the trumpet of God, the dead will be awakened and will rise from the dead. And according to Jesus, it will be on that occasion that he will sit upon his throne. Before him, he said, all nations will be gathered. He'll begin to separate them as a shepherd divides the sheep from the goats. We'll all be there one day in the presence of the second member of the Godhead, the Christ, the one that we have read about time and again throughout our time here on planet Earth, the one that we celebrate each and every first day of the week as we partake of his death on Calvary, reminding ourselves of the body that was given in our stead, the blood that was shed so that we might enjoy the forgiveness of our sins. We sing about Jesus. We sang just a moment ago, we'll work till Jesus comes. We know the Lord's coming. You remember in Matthew chapter 24, Jesus compared his coming to the flood that occurred during the days of Noah. He said, in those days, they were eating and drinking, marrying and giving in marriage. In other words, people just going about their daily activities. The Lord will then burst upon the scene. The dead will be raised, and we will stand at the judgment bar of Almighty God. Now, John said in the long ago, I saw the dead, small and great, standing before God. We will be among that number of people. As the Apostle Paul said, as I live, says the Lord, every knee shall bow. Every tongue shall give an account to God. We'll all be there. We will all bow in the presence of the great I Am. And he'll begin, as he said in our context today, we will be divided as a shepherd divides the sheep from the goats. The sheep will be on the right hand, the goats on the left. We might ask the question, will you be numbered among the sheep or the goats? Will you be numbered among the saved or the lost? The Lord Jesus will come. Matter of fact, the Lord Jesus said, watch. Why? Because you don't know when he's coming. You remember Jesus said, of that day and hour knoweth no man, not the angels of heaven, but my Father only. I don't know when he's coming, but I know he is coming. Might come in my lifetime, might come in your lifetime. We just don't know. The watchword, however, is to simply watch. When Peter talked about the second coming of Christ, Peter said he'll come as a thief in the night. The heavens will pass away with a great noise. The elements will melt with fervent heat. The earth and the works therein will be burned up. Everything seen with the visible eye will be gone, destroyed by fire. Now, Peter said, in light of this great event, he asked this question, what manner of persons ought you to be in all godliness and holy conduct? Powerful question, isn't it? So number one, there is the coming of the king. But then secondly, the commendation by the king. Now the goal of every child of God is to hear the words, "Well done, good and faithful servant." Jesus said that he will turn to those on the right hand and say to them, "Come, you blessed of my Father, inherit the kingdom prepared for you from the foundation of the world." I think it's important for us to understand that in our text today, Jesus is talking about people that have identified as his disciples. That is, they are his followers. Now back in Matthew chapter 7, Jesus had already talked about the prerequisite to becoming one of his disciples. He said, "Not everyone who says to me, Lord, Lord, shall enter the kingdom of heaven, but he that doeth the will of my Father which is in heaven." We're talking about people that have submitted to the new birth. They have been baptized into Christ, made recipients of the blood of Christ, and they are a part of the body of Christ. Jesus is speaking to those on the right hand, numbered among the faithful. Have you obeyed the gospel? Have you been baptized into Jesus Christ for the remission of sins? If you haven't been baptized into Christ and you haven't contacted the blood of Jesus, and John said unto him who loved us and washed us from our sins in his own blood, the blood of Christ is what remedies a soul that's been tainted by sin. Ezekiel said in the long ago, the soul that sins shall surely die. Paul would say, the wages of sin is death, the gift of God, eternal life in Christ Jesus. So Jesus is talking to those who have followed him faithfully, numbered among the saved. And here are people that, as saved members of his body, have spent their lives serving him. There is more to Christianity than merely coming together on the first day of the week. Now, please do not misunderstand what I'm saying. I believe worship to God is a vital part of Christianity. Jesus in John chapter 4, when he had that extended discussion with the woman at Jacob's well, that Samaritan woman, you remember Jesus said, God is spirit, and they that worship him must worship in spirit and truth. The Lord expects us to worship him, to celebrate his death each and every first day of the week through partaking of the Lord's Supper. But there is more to Christianity than merely coming to worship services on Sunday. And that's what Jesus is saying here. There's more to discipleship than just coming together on the first day of the week, spending time with fellow disciples, singing praise, being instructed from his word, partaking of the Lord's Supper. So Jesus said, I'll say to those on the right hand, I was hungry and you gave me food. I was thirsty and you gave me drink. He said, I was a stranger and you took me in, naked and you clothed me. He said, sick and you visited me, in prison and you came to me. And those on the right hand will then say to Jesus, Lord, when did we see you hungry and give you something to eat? Or thirsty and give you something to drink? Or a stranger and take you in? Or sick and in prison and minister to you? And Jesus said that he will then respond, inasmuch as you did it unto one of these least of my disciples, you did it unto me. You know what Jesus is saying? He's saying that as one of my disciples, you spent your life serving other people. Now, are we not to follow in the footsteps of Jesus? Wasn't it said of Jesus in Acts chapter 10 and about verse 38 that he went about doing good? And didn't the Apostle Paul say, have this mind in you, which was also in Christ Jesus, who existing in the form of God, counted not being on an equality with God a thing to be grasped, but emptied himself, and Paul said, taking the form of a servant. No one has forced us to become a servant of the Lord. We made that decision. When we made the decision to come to Christ, number one, we decided that we would deny self. Number two, that we would die to sin. Because Jesus said in Matthew 16, verse 24, if any man will come after me, let him deny himself, take up his cross, and follow me. In Ephesians chapter 2, in about verse 10, Paul said that we have, listen to him, been created in Christ Jesus. For what reason? He said, we've been created in Christ Jesus unto good works. What he's saying is that God has saved us from sin so that we might serve Him in His kingdom. The kingdom of God is compared to a vineyard where people work, they labor. You remember in Matthew chapter 20 when Jesus asked the question on one occasion, why do you stand here idle all day? Is there something for me to do in the kingdom? Yes. Matter of fact, in Galatians chapter 6, Paul said one of the things that we can do, we can reach out and restore a fallen brother, a sister in Christ. As he said, considering ourselves, lest we also fall victim to sin. In verse 2, Paul would say, bear one another's burdens, so fulfill the law of Christ. In chapter 6, verse 10, let us, as we have opportunity, do good unto all men, especially those who are the household of faith. Now you think about what Jesus is saying here, that there is something for everyone to do in the kingdom. You know, the Lord doesn't expect me to do something that I do not have the ability to do. In Matthew chapter 25, when Jesus pictures that business owner traveling to a far country, you remember when he called his stewards before him, the Bible says that he delivered to each of those stewards according to his own ability. I don't know what all of your abilities are in life, but I know this, whatever abilities you have ought to be used to the glory of God. Jesus said, let your light so shine before men that they may see your good works and glorify your Father which is in heaven. James talks about practical Christianity. And James said, true religion before God and the fatherless is this. He said, number one, we're to keep ourselves unspotted from the world. Secondly, he said, we are to visit, render aid to whom? To the orphans and to the widows. Now again, it might be something as small as taking some food to someone that needs a meal. Something as small as providing clothing to someone who lacks adequate clothing. To simply visit someone in their time of need. As Paul said, rejoice with those who rejoice. Weep with those who weep. You ever sat down and tried to console someone that was hurting? Because of the complexities of life, because of the problems that they have encountered in life. You ever tried to mourn with someone, weep with them because of the loss of a loved one? Sure, we all have. What Jesus is saying is, this is what it means to be one of my disciples. So on the one hand, you have the commendation by the king. Now the king's coming. But then there is the condemnation by the king. Now Jesus said that he'll turn to those on the left hand. And he'll say to them, depart from me, you cursed, into everlasting fire prepared for the devil and his angels. Now I know that we live in a culture today that in many respects does not want to hear about the subject of hell. Now, I understand that. I don't relish talking about hell. But Jesus had more to say about the subject of hell than any other person in the New Testament, which says to us that we have to talk about it. We have to think about it. Now, when Jesus said that he will turn to those on the left and say to them, "Depart from me, you cursed." Look at the contrast. Those on the right hand are said to be blessed. Those on the left hand are cursed. Now, Jesus makes an interesting point here. And that is, hell was not prepared for you nor for me. No, Jesus said hell was prepared for the devil and his angels. But when people do not measure up as saints and do not live as his disciples, then sadly, they'll stand before Almighty God and they will hear those fateful words, "Depart from me, you cursed." And Jesus said he'll say to those on the left, "I was hungry and you didn't give me food. Thirsty, you didn't give me anything to drink. I was a stranger, you didn't take me in." He said, "I was naked, you didn't clothe me. Sick and in prison, you didn't visit me." And they'll ask the question, "Lord, when did we see you hungry or thirsty or a stranger? When did we see you naked? Lord, when did we see you sick and in prison?" And Jesus said he'll say to them, "Inasmuch as you did it not to one of these least of my brethren, you did it not to me." I want to just call your attention to a couple of passages of Scripture that ought to help us think about our responsibilities in the kingdom. And I want to begin by going back to the book of Titus for a minute. In Titus chapter 2, in verse 7, Paul said that we are to show ourselves as a pattern of good works. And the idea is that we exemplify in our lives working people. That is, we demonstrate before the world what it means to labor for Him. In Titus chapter 2, verse 14, Paul said that we are to be zealous for good works. In chapter 3, verse 1, Paul would say, "I want you to be ready unto every good work." Chapter 3, verse 8, "I want you to be careful to maintain good works." Is there a theme there? Yes. So what about saints who fail to serve? Who aren't laboring and serving in the kingdom of God? What about them? Well, what about them? Didn't Jesus ask the question, "Why do you stand here idle all day?" You remember in James chapter 2, James talks about the importance of faith, but not faith only, but faith coupled with works. What kind of works? Good works. You remember he posed the question about a brother or sister coming to one of us who are his disciples. He said they're destitute of daily food. The response given is, "Depart in peace, be warmed and filled." In other words, you don't do anything to help them. He said, "Thus, faith, if it does not have works, is dead." How do you demonstrate your Christianity? By how you live. How do you demonstrate that you are a follower of Jesus? By serving in the kingdom of God. Why? Because we've been created to serve in His kingdom. Let's just look at Revelation chapter 3 for a minute. In Revelation chapter 3, Jesus, of course, is examining the seven churches of Asia. In chapter 3, He speaks to the church at Sardis. They had a glowing reputation in the community. He said, "You have a name that you're alive." But I want you to listen to what he said, "But you are dead." You know, sometimes what we think and what the Lord thinks are two different things. We may think that we're alive and well and all is good. That's what they thought. If you had asked them, if you'd ask somebody in the community, what about that church at Sardis? They'd have said, boy, that's a fine church. Good people. Well, here's what the Lord said. The Lord said, you've got that reputation, but I want you to know, friend, you are dead. In chapter 3, Jesus examines the church at Laodicea. You know, the Lord didn't have one good thing to say about the Laodiceans. Not one. You know, you would think if you were to just examine a group of people that surely you could find one verifiable trait that's worthwhile. The Lord couldn't find not one single trait. He said, you're not hot. You're not cold. No, you're lukewarm. You remember what they thought? They had the idea that they were rich and increased with goods and didn't need anything. And Jesus said, let me tell you what, you are wretched, miserable, poor, blind, and naked. You know what he's saying? You're not hot, you're not cold, and here's what I'm going to do. I'm going to spew you out of my mouth. Now that's what Jesus is talking about here. When the Lord turns to those on the left hand, he's going to be talking to his disciples. He's going to be talking to folks that fill a pew. Oh, they come every Sunday. They may not come back Sunday afternoon, but they're here Sunday morning. They may come to Bible class. They might even attend Sunday night services or Wednesday night. But beyond the four walls of a church building, they do not do anything. Not a single thing. So what about you? What are you doing for the kingdom of God? What are you doing to advance the cause of Christ in this community? Look, when Jesus said, go into all the world and preach the gospel to every creature, he wasn't just talking to me. He wasn't just talking to the elders. No, he's talking to every single one of us who are here today. That responsibility rests upon all of us. The world is lost and dying and going to a devil's hell. And we just sit back and let it go. What are you doing to share Christ in this community? What are you doing to advance the cause of Christ in this community? What are you doing to make Olive Branch Church of Christ a more viable, working congregation? Give me three things that you're doing that are making a difference in this community besides just coming to worship. You know, I think in some ways, we as members of the church have become professional worshipers. I mean, because that's where we think our responsibility begins and ends. Show up on Sunday. And let me tell you what, there are going to be a lot of folks in the body of Christ that are going to be lost in a devil's hell with his angels because they didn't do a single thing for the cause. So I want to ask you, what are you doing? Somebody may say, well, that's awfully harsh. Well, look, I'm trying to help you. I'm trying to get you to see that Christianity involves more than just coming on the first day of the week. And there are some folks we need to grab by the shirt collar and shake some sense into them and let them know you are not on the right road. Is that you? Let me tell you what, if you are lost and you go to hell, I want you to remember today, I want you to remember that you heard that you are supposed to be active in the kingdom of God. And you said, not for me. In 1,000,000,000 years from now, times 1,000,000,000 years from now, you'll still be thinking about, I should have been busy in the kingdom. I should have been doing something. I could have served the Lord faithfully all the days of my life, but you know what? I'm just too self-centered. It's all about me. It might be all about you, but I can tell you what, Jesus said, and these shall go away into everlasting punishment. Lord, who are you talking about? I'm talking about my people. I'm talking about people that said they were my disciples. I'm talking about people that should have known better, that should have been laboring and serving in the kingdom of God, but they didn't. But then the righteous to eternal life. When the King comes, when Jesus sits upon that throne of glory one day, and all of those majestic angels come with Him, and you stand before the Lord, what's He going to say to you? In the parable that the Lord had just spoken prior to the text that we're looking at, He said that He would say to those who have been responsible stewards, "Well done, good and faithful servant." But to the steward that did nothing, He said, "Cast the unprofitable servant into outer darkness." Now listen to Him. "And there shall be weeping and gnashing of teeth." You know what that means? The picture is that of intense pain. Here's somebody literally grinding his or her teeth. I say literally. The picture is the pain is overwhelming. You know what it means to hurt? Ever hurt so badly you find yourself grinding your teeth? The old cowboys used to take a piece of stick and put it in their mouth and bite down on it. That's what Jesus is saying here. So what I want to encourage us to do is to be faithful, to live for the Lord. You know, the Hebrew writer said that God is not unrighteous to forget our work and labor of love. If you love the Lord and you love His kingdom, you know what? Being active in the body, it's just a natural thing you do. I mean, because we've been saved to do what? To serve. Are you serving the Lord faithfully?
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11: NBC News Radio, I'm Scott Carr. The U.S. and Iran are reportedly close to signing a deal that would reopen the Strait of Hormuz. An Axios report says the deal would involve a 60-day ceasefire extension during which the critical waterway would be reopened. Reports also say the agreement would allow Iran to sell oil as negotiations continue on limiting Iran's nuclear program. About 50,000 are still under evacuation orders south of Los Angeles, where fire officials say a huge chemical tank is likely to explode. California Governor Gavin Newsom's declared a state of emergency in Orange County. If they have the weather for it, Americans grilling out this Memorial Day weekend are noticing higher prices for many barbecue essentials. Recent inflation data from the government shows prices have jumped since last year for ground beef by more than 14%, while the cost of steak is higher from last year by around 16%. Scott Carr, NBC News Radio.
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8: 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And let me bring on our financial advisor as well as author, as well as producer, as well as director, Andrew Winnett. Hi, how are you?
9: Melissa, I'm good. Thank you. I'm good. It's been a beautiful couple days. And, you know, we had a very, very full weekend this last weekend. And I wanted to share a couple things with you and with our listeners. And by the way, for those of you guys who maybe are longtime listeners or maybe just tuning in, you are not going to want to miss our second and third segment because we are going to be talking about where inflation is going the next 10 years, where interest rates are going the next 10 years, what the real estate market is going to do the next 10 years, and are we facing the next Great Depression? So we're going to talk about all the details. But before we do that, I figured, you know, let's keep it a little lighthearted to begin with. You know, I want to share kind of a cool testimony, if you would, about this last weekend. So I don't know if you guys can relate to this, but when we moved here in 2019, one of the big reasons that we wanted to move here was, you know, we have a faith-based background. We're Christians. We believe in Jesus. And we came from California, where it's just a different culture. And we got plugged into a church when we first moved here. And this was kind of, how do I say this politely? It leaned on the more Pentecostal side, right? Not the swinging from the chandeliers kind of Pentecostal, but it definitely believed in healing. It believed in the spiritual gifts. And we felt like God had called us there. And they had a supernatural healing school, right? So they believed in healing. And then COVID hit, right? And we got to see what they really believed in. Mm. And this church kind of went a little woke, and it really made me angry because we became members, you know, we were giving, we were doing the whole thing, and then they just cowered in fear during COVID. And so I renounced my membership, and the pastor reached out and asked me why, and I wrote this 11-page document on, you know, not only a biblical perspective, but a constitutional and a historical, you know, reasons why you guys cannot do this. You can't shut down your church because you're afraid. It's like you have a school of supernatural healing, for goodness sakes, but yet we're concerned about this virus where there's a, you know, 99.98% chance of survival. So anyway, we moved on to a different church, clearly. And, the next church, and I'm not giving any names. I don't want to scandalize these churches, but we went to another church and it was kind of good. And, you know, there's, you know, they say some things from the pulpit that were cool and, you know, that you resonate with. And it's a growing church like every church is around here. Holy cow. This is the belt buckle of the Bible Belt. I mean, there is a mega church on every corner. And we're going to this church, and this is in the Franklin area, and it's a good church, but, you know, we had a friend, we're going there for a few years, and I'm bothered by some of the things, and I'm trying to overlook it. I'm trying, maybe it's me, right? Maybe I'm just being too judgmental or something, and I just need to get over myself. And but then we have a friend who has a serious, serious crisis happen. We're talking like level 10, and we're helping them out. We're watching their kids. We're giving to them to help them get through this difficult season. And the church has a, I forgot the name of it, but it's like basically a charity fund for local needs. And we bring up the need of this person who's going to their church. And I mean, I couldn't think of a worse situation that they're going through where they need help, and the church doesn't help them. They're more interested in doing missions work around the world, but they're not interested in help. And so that really set me off. And so we've been on this journey, and it's tough. It's tough to get connected, you know, with people. And, you know, then you go to another massive mega church. It seems like there's thousands and thousands of people, and it's hard to relate to people. And then you go to, you know, you get shuffled in and shuffled out, and you go to these small groups because it's really the only way that you can connect. And some of them are good, but it's just, you know what I'm saying? It's just, you don't feel like you're at home. You don't feel like you're really building any meaningful relationships. You're not finding your ride or dies, right? Your friends where you're going to do life together, and you're it's just, I don't know. It's just something missing. Well, then we did, you know, we went to all these different churches around, you know, the city, and we tried all these different ones, and it's just discouraging, right? Well, then we found this church, and I'm not going to say the name because I'm worried that it's going to change. You know, all these people are going to start showing up. And if you reach out to me, I'll give you the name. Okay. So if you call in, I'll give you the name. But we went to this church. It's a very, very small church. It's in Franklin. They have like no advertisement. It's elder run, and no one takes a paycheck. All the elders, they have their own jobs off. Many of them are entrepreneurs themselves. They're business guys. There's like 100 people that go to this church. No one takes a paycheck. And the week that we went, they gave away a house to a local person in need. It was so encouraging. I felt the Holy Spirit there. And they're renting out this little place, and all their money is going to like local needs, and it is amazing. It's absolutely, it's like, this is what I finally have been looking for. I finally found it. And I don't know, I just want to encourage you guys, like if you felt like you're in between and you're on this journey, almost like a sojourner, right? You're sojourning through life, and you're trying to find your people, and you're trying to find, you know, the group, the community of folks that you want to do life with, right? People belong, then they believe, then they behave. People belong, then they believe, then they behave. You have to have this sense of belonging. And that's something that I've tried to instill in the business here at Retirement Renegade is, we have to create a sense of belonging. It really starts with the employees first, and then it starts with our clients. I just want to encourage you, if you guys have been feeling like, you know, you're going through a season, and by the way, this can be pretty common when you are going into a season of retirement because you're used to having a sense of belonging at work, and then things change, and all of a sudden you're not seeing the same people, you know, every day, and you can get lonely. You know, as we go through different seasons and the seasons change, we're going into a new season, you know, summer, right? And it's, the seasons are changing. It's exciting. It's kind of different. There's pros and cons. There's things you look forward to. There's things you dread. But I just want to encourage you, if you're going through a season right now where you're feeling lonely, you're feeling discouraged because you haven't found your people yet, your community, I just want to encourage you, it is out there, and don't give up. Keep looking. The way that we found this place, again, they don't advertise at all. It was like on page 10 on Google. And it started as a little home group, a home church, and it grew. And it is just the most magical, you know, group of people. Everybody's hanging out all the time and getting together. And, You just finally feel like you found your people, you know? So it's just really cool. So I just want to share that. You know, I just want to encourage folks, if you feel lonely, if you feel like you're alone and you're having a hard time connecting, and maybe you go to a big church and, you know, it's just, you just feel like you're getting lost in the mix. Keep looking, keep searching. There's a lot of churches out there and a lot of them are very much the same and same quirks, same kind of, you know, struggles, but there are good churches. There are good groups of people that you can connect with. And I don't know. I just felt like I needed to share that. You know, that was kind of a cool little breakthrough that we've experienced recently. I'll tell you another quick breakthrough, completely off topic. I don't know if you guys struggle with allergies like I do, but I have struggled since I was a teenager with the worst allergies ever. I used to have to get cortisol shots, steroid shots, just to help with my allergies. I think they're cortisol shots, but no, they're not cortisol. They're steroid shots. They might be the same. I'm not a doctor. I don't know. But I'd get shots in my butt once a year because it would help, right? It's right. Painful and I don't like needles. But I found this, I'll give it to you on Amazon. This has nothing to do with retirement planning, but I'm telling you, I just want you guys to win. So this stuff right here, okay, it's called Histamine Digest. You got to write this down if you struggle with allergies. Histamine Digest. It's the histamine neutralizing enzyme. I have been taking this. Now, it's not cheap. I mean, this is like $55 a bottle for 60 capsules. But I take this every day, and it lowers the histamine response in your body. And I'm telling you, I went an entire season, with the exception of one day where I was on my farm and just surrounded by pollen. I was struggling that day. But other than that, the entire season, I was completely fine because of the, not Allegra, not Claritin, not Zyrtec, not any of that garbage. Histamine Digest, the histamine neutralizing enzyme. Look it up on Amazon. It's about $55. Histamine Digest. And it is absolutely amazing. So if you're needing help with allergies, please, for yours, I don't gain anything by telling you this, okay?
8: No, they're not a sponsor, right?
9: I'm not a sponsor. I should be. But I'm telling you, this is the first season where I didn't struggle with allergies. It's just really helpful. So go to Amazon, Histamine Digest. It's the histamine neutralizing enzyme. It helped me dramatically this year. And it's been great. It's been nice to be outdoors and not be sneezing and, you know, red eyes where it looks like I'm smoking the devil's lettuce, you know, because my eyes are so red from the allergies. So anyway, I just thought I'd share that. I burned an entire segment on probably things that don't matter.
8: Well, look, no, I mean, especially after all this rain, I think a lot of people had allergies they didn't know. 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
8: 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My name is Melissa. 800-674-9898 is our number. If you'd like to call, make an appointment. Don't forget, The staff has the weekend off. You leave a voicemail, but they'll get back to you first thing Monday morning, 800-674-9898. I know for somebody like me, sometimes I'm more comfortable leaving a message, right? Maybe that's a way for you to call if you wouldn't call normally. So again, the number 800-674-9898. And Andrew, I don't know if you have clients who are more comfortable leaving a message and then, you know, it's kind of like I'm shy. I've talked myself out of calling, but this way they can easily do that.
9: That's right. Yeah. No, give us a call, leave a message. We'll get in touch with you on Monday. Okay, we're going to get into some deep waters here, all right? We kept it light earlier, but we're going to get into some deep waters. And this is very important. I'm glad you guys are sticking around. This segment, we're going to talk about where inflation is going over the next 7 years. And we're going to also talk about where inflation is going really over the next 10. But also, in light of that, where is the 10-year treasury or borrowing rates? Where are those going to go through 2036. All right, so buckle up, here we go. Let's talk about inflation first. So why inflation is going to be going up through 2032? Now, we spent a lot of money on different macroeconomic companies that have economists, PhD experts, etc., sometimes Nobel-winning economists, and they all are saying the same thing. We get this from different sources. Inflation, guys, is we're not done with inflation. There's five reasons why inflation is going to be going up through 2032. Now, by the way, right now inflation's approaching 3%, and they go off of what's called the CPI number, the consumer price index. I call the CPI number because it doesn't factor in food, energy, mortgage, and rent, which is what we spend 40% of our money on. Back in 2021, after we had printed all this money, inflation went up to 9%, the CPI number. But the real rate, when you factor in food, energy, mortgage, and rent, was really about 18. And that's why we had to start raising rates, right? Well, the reason why inflation is going to continue to go up through 2032 is five reasons. Number one, if you're taking notes, there's going to be a shift away. There already is a shift away from globalization to nationalization. Let me explain. The 80s and 90s, we started globalizing. We were interconnected with other countries. We were importing and exporting more, and that allowed the costs to go down. But there's trade-offs, right? And Trump has made it very clear that we've been getting ripped off for decades through this globalization effort. Well, we're going more nationalization, which means we're going to be more self-dependent. When you're more self-dependent, you have to produce everything here. Well, that can make the prices go up. For example, I don't know if you knew this, but the iPhone, it costs about $10 to make an iPhone. But the reason why it's only $1,000 is because it's being produced overseas. If we produce it over in America, that iPhone could go to $5,000 to $10,000 because it's just a lot cheaper to produce it elsewhere. So the first reason why inflation is going up over the next 7 years is because a shift away from globalization to nationalization. Secondly, persistent government deficits and debt monetization. We keep going further and further into debt. And the central banks have been buying government debt, which is also known as quantitative easing or QE. So as we do that, there's more and more money going into the system, and that's going to obviously create inflation. Number three is increasing insurance premiums. Believe it or not, this has been a big issue the last few years, as premiums have almost 5x'd for property and casualty. That affects things. That makes the price to live more expensive. Number four, rising healthcare costs. It's estimated by 2028 that the total healthcare costs are going to be $8 trillion because the baby boomers are aging and it costs more. And then, of course, number five is going to be currency depreciation. So as more dollars are entering the global system via deficit spending, it can weaken the currency. So again, we bring in about $5 trillion in tax receipts per year, but we're spending 7.5. So we're spending more than we bring in. That depreciates the currency. The value of the dollar goes down, which means it costs more to buy something because our purchasing power is being devalued. So we anticipate that inflation is going to, we're talking CPI number, is going to go up to 7% slowly and gradually by 2032. Well, that leads me to the next part. Well, what about borrowing rates, right? Because this affects everything. Now, I'm going to talk about, when I say borrowing rates, I'm talking about the 10-year treasury. Let me explain what that is. The 10-year treasury is a government debt instrument, and everything is based on the 10-year treasury. This includes CDs, money market accounts, high-yield savings. This includes your mortgages, your credit cards, annuities. Everything is based on the 10-year treasury, okay? Now, the Fed's job, the Federal Reserve's job, is to keep inflation down. That's its number one stated job. And as inflation goes up for the next 7 years because of the five previous reasons I've mentioned, the interest rates, the yields, if you would, on the 10-year treasury has to go up to try to combat inflation. This is why Jerome Powell hasn't lowered interest rates six times this year, like everybody was hoping, even Trump was hoping for. Because, and by the way, if you have a 10-year treasury at 4.5%, the cost to get a loan, like on a house, a mortgage, is typically 2.5 to 3% higher. That's the banks, the local banks' spread. That's what they're going to make. So if the 10-year treasury is 4.5, add 2.5, you're going to be paying about 7% for a mortgage, which is pretty high compared to what it's been, even though historically it's pretty low. The second reason why we're going to have interest rates continue to go up is we have falling foreign demand. Major foreign holders like China, Japan, and oil exporters are reducing treasury holdings and diversifying into gold, yuan, or euros. When there's less foreign demand, this increases the need for domestic investors to absorb new debt, often requiring higher yields on the 10-year treasury. So you may have seen that China offloaded dozens of billions of dollars in treasuries to hurt us. As we go more national and we're not global and we're trying to balance the trade situation, a lot of these countries are offloading the treasuries that they have, which means to sell new treasuries through deficit spending, they're going to have to provide a higher yield. As well as to combat inflation, they're going to have to keep rates high, which means if you are going to be selling, let's talk about some takeaways. Okay, I've got some takeaways for you. The first takeaway is don't have any variable debt, because we believe that the 10-year treasury is going to go up to 8% by 2030. And we're going to talk about the next segment what that means. But 8% by 2030, this means that if you have variable debt, the cost to service that debt is probably going to double. And that is going to affect the stock market big time. So don't have any variable debt. Get out of debt as fast as you can if you have variable debt. Number two, if you're going to buy or sell real estate, you better do it soon. You better do it now. The third reason why, the third takeaway, if you would, is have a long-term time horizon for real estate. We're going to talk about where we think real estate's, you know, going in the next segment, but we do believe that there's going to be, honestly, a 10-year lull with real estate, because the cost to borrow is going to go up, which means the housing prices have to go down, because people are all about how much can they afford on a monthly payment. And if the cost to borrow is doubling, then frankly, the housing prices have to go down. So if you're going to buy, you better be open to sitting on it for a decade or more. And if you're going to sell, you better sell now, because the cost to borrow is only going to go up from here. And then number four, you want to have cash available to buy things at a fire sale. Inevitably, the real estate market is going to soften. And if you have cash and you're debt-free, you are going to be positioned to buy things on the cheap. And it's going to be like 09, 010, or 2010, where, man, the houses that you could pick up have tripled, quadrupled, 5X'd since then. And if you have cash, you are going to be sitting pretty. So keep that in mind. If you're making any moves in real estate, do it now. You better have a long-term time horizon. When I learned this stuff, guys, I stopped buying real estate. I've got a lot of real estate, but I stopped because I'm focused on getting completely debt-free and having zero variable debt, because I'm telling you, a lot of people are going to get hurt over the next, it's going to peak around 2032, but we think the bond rates, the 10-year treasury is going to peak around 2030, and it's going to hit 8%, and that is going to be really good for annuities and really bad for real estate. And I like real estate, but you got to know this stuff. So I want to share that with you. If you'd like to learn more about that, learn about refinancing annuity, you know, talk through your personal situation, give us a call. We can schedule a 15-minute phone call and see if we can point you in the right direction.
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8: 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And I know that my parents, you know, one of the things that they were part of the greatest generation, Andrew, and one of the biggest influences on their life was the Great Depression, because they grew up during that time, and it impacted them and how they saved and how they planned throughout their lives. And I know that you have a feeling that we're going into another Great Depression.
9: That is correct. So this is going to be a segment you guys are not going to want to miss. And I'd really encourage you to stick with me, because I'm going to explain why these things are happening. And there, you know, I'll start off by saying Solomon, the wisest man who ever lived aside from Jesus, said twice in Proverbs, "A prudent man or woman foresees calamity and prepares themselves for it, but the simple move forward and get punished." You know, predicting the stock market on a, you know, week by week or month by month basis is very difficult, but predicting it from a 30,000 foot view is actually really easy. And because there's leading indicators, there's macroeconomic trends. We spend a lot of money subscribing to different organizations that have 94% success rates at predicting not just the sectors in America, but the different sectors across the globe 4 quarters out for multiple decades. And they've got a 94% success rate at tracking these things. 26, 27, 28 in the stock market's going to be moderately up because we're deficit spending, which means that the it's stimulatory to the stock market. It's not going to be massive, but it is going to go up a little bit. But sometime around 29 or 30, that is what is going to begin the next Great Depression. It's the next Jubilee cycle, which we've talked about on the program before. You know, in biblical times, you could have a voluntary jubilee every 50 years, which means that you would reset the debt, reset the slaves, and everybody could keep what they had accumulated, but you start over with debt. And if you don't do that, then every 80 to 100 years, what would inevitably happen is there would be an involuntary jubilee, or Great Depression, where basically people got so overlevered that the entire system collapses on itself, and then pretty much everybody loses everything. And we were, you know, if you think about 80 years from 1929, that was 2008, essentially. And we were about to have the next Great Depression, but through Ben Bernanke and Timothy Geithner and, you know, the Secretary of the Treasury at the time before Barack Obama got in, they basically initiated what was called TARP, and quantitative easing. We printed $700 billion. We bailed out the very rascals, jackals, if you would. There's other adjectives I probably could use, but the very sinister individuals, the banks that got us into that mess, and we just kicked the can for 20 years. And now it's going to happen. It's gotten $30 trillion worse, right? We were at about $8 trillion when Barack Obama came about and took the presidency. And by the time this Great Depression hits with what Trump is, going to print, but by the time Trump leaves, it's estimated to be around 46. So we're looking at just shy of $40 trillion worse, which means this involuntary jubilee cycle, Great Depression, is going to be that much worse. Now, there's five reasons why, and I want to talk about this. The first reason why we're going to have a Great Depression is our government debt. We will be at a place where the interest on our debt will consume over half of what we bring in tax revenue. And when that happens, it's over. I mean, there's nothing we can do. There's absolutely nothing we can do. Number two is inflation. As I've mentioned in the past, inflation, we think, is going to get to about 7% with the CPI number in 2032 for five various reasons that I've talked about. But inflation is going to continue to go up as we deficit spend. We spend more than we bring in. And so inflation is going to go up. Number three, healthcare costs. As the baby boomers age and die out, the largest generation in our history, there's a take on the government. There's no ROI for the government. It's just a drain. And so the healthcare costs are just going to get worse and worse. Unfunded liabilities, Social Security, Medicaid, you've got Medicare, Social Security disability, you've got government pensions, military pensions, the whole thing. That's estimated. You can Google this. This is absolutely true. The unfunded liabilities in our country are estimated between $150 and $200 trillion. Look it up. It's absolutely true. How the heck are we going to pay for that? And then finally, and I've talked about this a lot, is demographics. You know, there's that old saying, you show me your demographics, I'll show you your future. We have such a swelling elderly population, we don't have enough taxpayers to cover the rising costs of the baby boomers aging and dying off. We just don't have enough taxpayers. Take Social Security, for example. When Social Security was started, the average lifespan after you started receiving Social Security was 2 years. You were gone, right? You were kicking the can. You were meeting your maker 2 years after Social Security. And for every one recipient, there was eight workers that were paying taxes. Fast forward to today. The average lifespan after you turn on Social Security is 20 years. And for every one recipient, there's only 2.8 workers. And by 2030, for every one recipient, there will only be 2.1 workers. In other words, it's an inverted pyramid, right? It's unsustainable. And we are not the only country in this predicament. China is in just as bad a shape with their demographics as we are. Germany is in just as bad a shape as we are. And there's that old saying, as Germany goes, so goes Europe. And then Japan, they're the worst in the entire world. There's other countries that are actually, you know, positioned to do very well with their demographics, like Australia, India, Canada. Those countries are going to be the up-and-comers because they have a lower age demographic. But us as a country are in trouble. It's estimated these different economic gurus and economists, they're anticipating from 29 or 30 that we are going to have a 44% decline in the S&P 500 over 6 years. You may say, well, the GFC, the global financial crisis, went down that much, even a little bit more. It's not, you know, we got through that. Why? And that was just a really bad recession. It wasn't a Great Depression. Why is that so bad? Well, the GFC in 08, it started recovering within 18 months. This is going to last 4 to 5 times as long. How long can companies stay solvent? How long can individuals maintain the debt they have? How long can banks go without failing? That's the thing, is the sustained timeline that we're experiencing this depression is why many people just can't hold on. The inflation trajectory, as I've mentioned, is going to peak in 2032. It's estimated that it's going to hit 7% by 2032. And the 10-year treasury is going to hit 8% by 2030 because the lack of confidence in the government is going to require higher yields in order for them to be invested in. And so when there's higher yields on the 10-year treasury, the cost to borrow is going to be 10.5% to 11%, which means who the heck is going to be able to afford a house, you know, at those rates these days? We're so used to cheap money. Now, don't worry. I got five takeaways, okay? It's not all doom and gloom. Number one, you need to be cashed up. You got to have cash. Now, we'll talk about where to invest cash in a moment, but you've got to have cash, which means number two, you need to really try to not have any debt. This is where I actually agree with Dave Ramsey. Where we are going as a country, the people who have no debt are going to be the unicorns. And if you can have no debt, you are going to be positioned for success. Number three, annuities are going to crush it during this time because they're based upon the 10-year treasury. And as the 10-year treasury goes up, annuities become that much more competitive and that much better off for investors. You have insurance wrapped around your money. And there's another layer of insurance on the insurance, which is the Tennessee State Guarantee Association limit, which every state has their own. I'm talking about Tennessee because I live in Tennessee, but it's insurance on your insurance. It's like FDIC for annuities. Number four, don't fall back in your chair, Bitcoin. Okay. Do I think you should invest all your money in Bitcoin? Absolutely not. But I do think that as the financial security begins to unravel in our country, Bitcoin, because it's inherently deregulated and deflationary, it is going to continue to increase in value. And I think that it could have a place for some, not all, some of your money. It may be a smaller percentage, but some. Gold. I think gold is going to have a place as well. Now, the problem with Bitcoin is it's hard to transact. And the problem with gold is it's hard to transact with gold. But having some gold could be a smart move. I want to tell you a quick story as we end this segment. Babe Ruth. Okay. I've mentioned this story in the past. This is going to be in the next movie. Babe Ruth's financial advisor saw the writing on the wall with the Great Depression in 1929. And he came to Babe Ruth about 2 years before because there were some telltale signs. And he said, Babe, you got to get your money out of the stock market. I know we're in the roaring 20s and things, it just seems like the market will never go down. But trees don't grow to heaven. You need to take your money out. The bottom's about to fall out. Put it in annuities. Now, Babe Ruth was very skeptical. But at the persistence of his advisor, he listened. And when the Great Depression happened and the rest of the New York Yankees were in soup and bread lines, Babe Ruth did not lose one penny during the Great Depression and was earning to the tune of $250,000 a year in today's dollars. I talk about this in the Joseph Strategy book. Not one A-plus rated life and annuity company has failed since 1900. That is including the Great Depression, World War I, World War II, Korea, Vietnam, the crash of 87, dot-com bubble, the GFC, COVID. Not one has failed, which is why you are going to want to have levels and layers of security. If you'd like to learn more about how you can insulate yourself for this coming Great Depression, give us a call, schedule a 15-minute call with myself, and let's get you prepared for the coming Great Depression.
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8: 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Welcome back to Retirement Renegade Radio with Andrew Winnett. My name is Melissa. And Andrew, you know, usually here toward the end of the show, we like to cover some things that are going on in the world that may be of concern to some clients.
9: That is correct. And we're going to get into that in just a moment. But I got to share a story that happened this last weekend before we do. Kind of a fun story. My son, my oldest son, Malachi, and myself, we got to hang out in Missouri with these other father sons. It was kind of like a guy's trip. And my wife took my other three kids to Florida because my sister just had a new baby. And of course, they wanted to help out. And then my sister-in-law also lives in the same area in Pensacola, Destin area. And so they got to have some time down there. But it was me and my oldest son in Missouri. And my oldest son, Malachi, he's not even 15 yet. He's turning 15 here in a couple months. He's already 6'1". Which I'm 5'9". I'm a tall 5'9", but I'm 5'9" nonetheless. This dude is 4 inches taller than me already. My wife and I, we made a Spartan. It's pretty wild, but but he is so tall, and he's, you know, he's muscular, and I'm telling you, I've got to rein this boy in because, man, he's good looking. He's got a great smile. He's good with people. He's outgoing. But anyway, I got to have some father-son time with him in Missouri, left on Friday and drove out there and guy's weekend and just me and him. And so it was fun to hang out with him. But kind of the centerpiece of the trip was they were going to put us on a canoe with, I think, I don't know, maybe 10 other father-son pairs. And we go down this river. Now, I have never really canoed. I've rafted before, I've kayaked before, I've paddleboarded, but I don't think I've ever really canoed. And so I got in there with my son. Now, here's the thing. They purposefully didn't tell you how to work together, and they purposefully didn't tell you what you are going to expect on this river. They did that because they want you to figure it out. Well, let's just put it to you this way. About 90% of the canoes flipped, okay?
8: Oh, no.
9: All these trees that have fallen over and these debris in the water and, you know, big rocks and stump. And, of course, there's other people floating down the river. And so you've got to navigate through it. Well, Malachi and I was in the back. And so I realized kind of early on so if I want to go right, then I need to do the exact opposite. And, you know, Malachi is in the front, so he's kind of like the propeller, and I'm directing, and I'm the power behind. So we kind of figured it out, but Malachi has the same personality as his daddy, and we are go-getters. And so we're, you know, treating everything as a race. We've got to win. We've got to be first. And so we're just ripping through this thing, and we made a couple, you know, mistakes and errors, but we thankfully didn't flip. And we weren't supposed to be in a hurry. No one was, you know, pushing us, but, you know, it's just our personality. We just got to go, go, go, go, go. And we end up going down the river, and there's like nobody around us. And so we pull off, and we're waiting, and we're talking, and we're skipping rocks, and we're waiting a little longer, and nobody's coming, and then we're waiting a little longer, and I started thinking, oh my gosh, did I miss the turnoff to get out? I mean, this is supposed to be a 4-hour trip, and I didn't have my phone with me because I didn't want to lose it in the water, and I'm like, oh my gosh, what if we went too far? We missed like the campground that we were supposed to stop at. We're going to have to paddle upriver. Because, like, there's not, you know, it's kind of steep on the banks. I'm like, we can't really walk this back. So, of course, I'm just like, oh, my gosh, what have we done, you know? And we were waiting for 40 minutes. I don't know how many miles ahead we got. But anyway, we finally found some people who had rented canoes from the same place. And we're asking them, hey, is there a place that people usually get picked up at? And they're like, oh, yeah, it's just right around the next corner. I'm like, oh, my gosh. So we go down to the next corner. And sure enough, there's the windy, you know, canoe rental, you know, they're loading people up. So I'm like, oh, thank God. You know, I thought we made a terrible decision. We got ahead of our skis, if you would. We just went too far down. But we were fine. And then, of course, over time, you know, the rest of the group started, you know, showing up. And, you know, Malachi and I, we didn't flip. I mean, we had a great time. We weren't getting on each other's nerves or anything. We had a great time. It was a, you know, fun kind of river experience. And then, of course, afterward, the next day, they're like, hey, by the way, we purposely didn't tell you how to work together or what you could expect because we wanted to throw you in the fire. And that's really how life is. You know, you just kind of get thrown in the fire, and sometimes it's with your spouse, sometimes it's with your kids or your grandkids or what have you. Things happen. You know, you just, life comes at you fast, and if you don't adapt, and be nimble, be flexible, you're going to get your boat flipped over and get wet. And I think that's kind of what we're experiencing a little bit right now as a country. You know, there's some things that have been coming at us economically recently that I don't think any of us were quite expecting. You know, the way that the election turned out, the way that things seem to go down, I just don't think that a lot of the Republicans, the MAGA voters, were expecting this. I don't even think a lot of the Democrats were expecting for things to unfold the way that they have. If you guys have not been keeping an eye on the news, Trump ended up going to China and seemed like it was a very cordial visit, very conciliatory. You know, we had all these big tech titans and business owners with him. It was like trillions of dollars in gross GDP on that Air Force One plane with him. All these CEOs of GE and NVIDIA and Elon Musk was there. You know, all these big titans, BlackRock, Blackstone, you know, just big hitters. And I don't know if Trump was trying to propose some sort of mega deal, but one of the things that did kind of come out was that China still wants Taiwan, and that's their red line. My concern is that I wonder if Trump is going to change course on Taiwan and figure, well, maybe it's a good thing, you know, that China takes Taiwan. Again, just not, things are, I'm not saying that's going to happen or not going to happen, but it just seems like things are coming out of the blue. You know, if you've been keeping track on the bond yields, the 10-year treasury has reached the highest that it's been in a year. Japan's 30-year bond yield raises to an absolute new record. Inflation came in higher than expected. Things are happening. You know, we're going down the river here in 2026, and there's some stumps in

0: you know, that's pretty a powerful statement. So why do you think that fear is there for so many people?
1: Well, the first thing is people are definitely living longer. You know, people are concerned that with all this technology, you know, like I've been kind of learning about peptides recently, and peptides are unbelievably powerful tools and seeing amazing results, no side effects. And, you know, I think that's the future of vitamins, really. And people are, they know that they're going to live longer. And so the question is are they going to outlive their money? Their savings may need to last decades instead of just a handful of years. Of course, all the rising prices have made everyday living more expensive. We've seen that recently. Retirees worry that their income is not going to stretch far enough. You know, very few Americans have pensions anymore that they can count on. And, of course, Social Security's in trouble. Medicare's a disaster. And then this is absolutely true. You got Trump saying, I don't care about Medicare. I don't care about the average. This is what he said. I don't care what the average American's financial situation is. I just care about keeping America safe from war. He said that. I'm sure the Democrats are going to, you know, air that left and right for the midterms. You can look it up. It's the craziest thing I've ever heard. That is like an about face. I don't know why he would say that. So then you have your leader who's supposed to be the, I'm not going to say he's the savior, but he was supposed to keep all these promises. And now he's saying, I don't care about Medicare. I don't care about the average American's financial situation. I just care about war. What? That's going to cause a little fear and anxiety for the everyday person. So the solution really starts with a written income plan. It starts with factoring in the curveballs that we're likely to see. And the written income plan that factors in those curveballs, when you can see the brass tacks data, that's what gives you peace of mind, because you're not in the dark. You're not wondering what if. But it starts with an income plan.
0: Well, I know we only have a couple minutes left before actually the end of the show. And so what can people do now, 800-674-9898, if they're starting to get a little worried, or if they've been worried and really haven't taken action on it?
1: Yep. So I think the first part is going to be education. I've got a brand new movie that I just released. And it will help you understand what is coming and how to best prepare. It's called The Retirement Reset. It's got a bunch of different folks like Ben Stein, Tucker Carlson, ITR Economics, different state legislators, Nobel-winning economists. We've got, you know, New York Times bestselling authors, multiple of them. We've got the who's who and the expert of experts in this film, and it's talking about what is coming. 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We'd love to get it into your hands for free. 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Get the movie today. That's the first step. I think you'll be you're going to learn a ton, and that's the first step.
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In today's message, Lasser Bradley Jr. has reminded us that the Christian life is one of both rest and labor, resting in what Christ has accomplished while diligently serving Him day by day. 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
4: NBC News Radio, I'm Scott Carr. There could be news today on a possible peace agreement between the U.S. and Iran. Secretary of State Marco Rubio said Saturday there may be news coming soon about Iran without elaborating. While an Axios report says there were indications a deal could be announced today, though it's not been finalized and could still fall apart. Authorities in Washington, D.C. say a 21-year-old man with known mental health issues and a documented history with local police was shot and killed by Secret Service agents outside the White House Saturday. Authorities say Nasir Best fired shots near the White House Saturday. Secret Service agents returned fire and killed him. Emergency crews are still looking for solutions as a huge chemical tank south of Los Angeles threatens to explode. About 50,000 people are under mandatory evacuation orders in Orange County, where fire officials say the overheated tank is likely to explode or spill out. Scott Carr, NBC News Radio.
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started on this Sunday morning, Gene Watson and the City. And just before that, Tracy Lawrence. It's the WSM Gospel Hour. Good morning, Zach Bennett. Glad to be with you on this rainy Sunday in America's Music City. It's been a rainy few days, which is good, because if you're not from Nashville, you don't know this, but we've been in the midst of a pretty severe drought for the last couple of months. So the rain is definitely a blessing from God. We're looking at it that way this morning on the WSM Gospel Hour. We got a lot of great music coming up over the next hour. I've got some great country and inspirational bluegrass, some gospel music in there as well. Got some Vern Gosden on the way, John Barry coming up in the next few minutes, but I mentioned bluegrass, so let's do some Reno and Smiley right now. I'm using my Bible for a road map. My Bible has a map in the back, but it's like a Israelism. It's WSM.

0: Saturday night in 1925, George D. Hay invited Uncle Jimmy Thompson to the WSM studio to play some old-time fiddle tunes. And so began an American tradition we now call the Grand Ole Opry. 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
1: Dr. Ralph, are you ready? WSM. Just before that, Alison Krauss and In the Palm of Your Hand. I'm Zach Bennett. 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Coming up, we got music by request from Rhonda Vincent, Ronnie Millsap, Roy Acuff, and more on the way.
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10: I'm WSMV4 First Alert meteorologist Melanie Layden. The off-and-on showers and thunderstorms will continue today and into Memorial Day. We will still have plenty of dry times, too. Because of the rain, our temperatures will be a bit cooler in the mid to upper 70s. The unsettled weather pattern does look to stick around for most, if not all, of next week. Be sure to catch a weather update on the free First Alert weather app.

think that's the first time we've ever played that one on the Gospel Hour, and it's by special request from Jackie and Tracy listening over in Sevierville, Tennessee. That's Rhonda Vincent, Fishers of Men, here on WSM Radio. Good morning. It's the WSM Gospel Hour. If you have a request you'd like to get on next week, go ahead and shoot me an email. I'll get it in the plans. zbennett@wsmradio.com. Ronnie Millsap now. Here's Have Thine Own Way. It's the WSM Gospel Hour. Rolls on this Sunday morning.

You know, when I was just a little boy, while Mama used to take me to church, and we'd read the Bible together, and we'd sing those wonderful old hymns that just seemed to warm your heart all over. Yes, I know those were the happiest days I ever spent when I went to church with Mama.

0: Jimmy Martin. I like to hear him preach. Closing out the WSM Gospel Hour. Before that, a wonderful rendition of Rock of Ages from Amy Grant and her husband, Vince Gill. And with that, we're going to wrap things up this week. We'll do it all over again next Sunday morning, beginning at 9 o'clock Central Time. Again, would love to hear from you. 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Always love hearing from y'all as you send me emails throughout the week. So make sure you do that this week. And I'll see you next Sunday morning at 9 on the WSM Gospel Hour.
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6: NBC News Radio, I'm Scott Carr. There could be news today on a possible peace agreement between the U.S. and Iran. Secretary of State Marco Rubio said Saturday there may be news coming soon about Iran without elaborating, while a report from Axios says there's indications a deal could be announced today that could allow the Strait of Hormuz to be reopened. In Southern California, crews are still trying to avert a potential disaster as a huge chemical tank's on the verge of exploding south of Los Angeles. About 50,000 people are under evacuation orders in Orange County, where fire officials say the overheated tank is likely to explode or spill out. The tank's filled with a highly flammable chemical used to make plastics. Thousands of race fans are in Indiana today for today's Indianapolis 500. 33 vehicles are competing at the Indianapolis Motor Speedway. The green flag scheduled to fall at 12:45 p.m. Eastern. Scott Carr, NBC News Radio.
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Hello and welcome in. This is the Pure American Country Radio Show. I'm Bill Cody. And what do you say we celebrate a holiday, huh? A couple of them, actually, one unofficial and one official. Later on in the show, Spotlight Year is 2003. I have a lot of things about 2003 to take you back to, including some of the biggest stars that were playing on country radio that you were singing along with. Also feature some songs that capture the true spirit of Memorial Day weekend. So welcome to summertime, unofficially. And as the days, the summer days are getting longer and the pools are starting to open across the country, this one just feels right. Great place to start. Brad Paisley, he's capturing the spirit of summer in all its forms. Kiddie pools to cannonballs. Here we go. With a splash, get it? See what I did there? Of nostalgia and a big old country smile. Water from Brad Paisley gets us started this week on Pure American Country.

Brad Paisley, opera star, and Waddle. That was on his American Saturday Night album, you may recall. A lighthearted love letter to all things wet and wild. Nothing says summer like diving headfirst into a pool, a lake. A garden hose will do, yeah, on a hot, humid day, you bet. So let's keep that feeling going with a song that became a warm weather anthem the moment it hit the airwaves. Jake Owen called this the, and I'm quoting him, greatest song he's ever been a part of, end quote. And fans agreed. It became his first number one. It's all about freedom, youth, and those perfect summer nights. Here's Barefoot Blue Jean Night, Jake Owen, on Pure American Country.

0: That's what happens when you have a songwriting session with Dylan Altman, Eric Paslay, and Terry Sawchuk. Jake Owen, you got the benefit of getting that pitch to you and smart enough to cut it. Barefoot Blue Jean Night. That went to number one in 2011. Still plays like a highlight reel of your favorite summer memories. And that's part of what we're doing on this Memorial Day show, the holiday celebrated on Monday. Take a short break, and when we come back, turn the page to something a little more solemn and meaningful as it relates to Memorial Day. Stay with me, Bill Cody, and Pure American Country.
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Hey, welcome back, everybody. At the top of the show, we celebrated summertime, the unofficial beginning of summertime. And we went outside and played around with water and Brad Paisley and Barefoot Blue Jean Night with Jay Cohen. But let's turn to the true meaning of Memorial Day as we start this segment. Chance to reflect on those who've given their lives in military service to this nation. And on this week's show, we want to make space for that kind of remembrance. This next song takes us inside the perspective of a soldier who never made it home. It's told from beyond the grave, from his final resting place at Arlington National Cemetery. Trace Adkins delivers it with reverence and power. It was inspired by the true story of Corporal Patrick Nixon, a Marine who was laid to rest at Arlington after dying in Iraq. This is Grand Ole Opry star Trace Adkins, Arlington.

Whew, Trace Adkins, what a powerful tribute to the fallen. Built on real emotion and sacrifice and written by Dave Turnbull and Jeremy Spillman. Now another follow-up soldier story. This time it's a letter written to loved ones in case of the unthinkable. Tim McGraw first performed this song at the ACM Awards back in 2007. There wasn't a dry eye in the house, and for good reason. Let's remember Tim. And if you're reading this, the Memorial Day Show on Pure American Country.

Tim McGraw, and if you're reading this. That was co-written by the brother team of Brad and Brett Warren, a couple of great guys, and left a deep mark on military families and country fans alike. Well, there's more where this came from, including some all-time favorites, a few surprises here. It's the Memorial Day show on Pure American Country. 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And in just a little bit, our spotlight year this week is 2003. It's

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5: I'm WSMV4 First Alert meteorologist Melanie Layden. The off-and-on showers and thunderstorms will continue today and into Memorial Day. We will still have plenty of dry times, too. Because of the rain, our temperatures will be a bit cooler in the mid to upper 70s. The unsettled weather pattern does look to stick around for most, if not all, of next week. Be sure to catch a weather update on the free First Alert weather app.

I love hellos and hometowns. I hope you do too. And thank you for checking in. Let's see if you've made this week's show. All right. And again, it's Facebook, Instagram, X, social media interaction. And then you can text or voicemail 615-669-6650. All right. 615-669-6650. Angela Price in Saginaw, Michigan. Lefty Frizzell made Saginaw famous, didn't he? Maurice or Morris Caldwell is down in Shreveport, Louisiana. And a big thanks to Brent Foster, just up Interstate 40, a little ways from Nashville to Knoxville, Tennessee. He requested this song. This is a modern honky-tonk heartbreaker from John Party, who said this song was inspired by a night out in California when he imagined a whole backstory for the girl on the dance floor. Because she was a heartache on the dance floor, as it turns out. Opry star John Party is on Pure American Country, Mr. Honky Tonk, Hollywood Honky Tonk in these days.

John Party. They know, absolutely they know when they're a heartache on the dance floor. More hellos and hometowns. Love hearing from you, like Alicia in Omaha, Alicia Monroe, Omaha, Nebraska. Harold Dean is in Augusta, Maine. Wendy Collins listening in Altoona, Pennsylvania. She wrote in to request Reba McEntire, who took this already famous song and gave it her own dramatic twist. Vicki Lawrence had the original big pop hit on it. And it's a tale of murder, justice, and family secrets, full of southern heat and haunting vocals. Yeah, the night the lights went out in Georgia, Reba is on Pure American Country.

Better keep an eye on little sister. Reba McEntire and The Night the Lights Went Out in Georgia. You just heard it on Pure American Country, a holiday weekend show headed toward Memorial Day on Monday. That was originally, I mentioned, a hit for Vicki Lawrence. She was married to the songwriter, Bobby Russell. Reba, she brought it roaring back in 1991 with a music video that played like a short film. It was one of the most theatrical songs in her catalog and unforgettable, really, from the very first note. I hope you'll agree. Pure American Country rolls on. I'm Bill Cody.

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5: Let's slow it down a little bit as I welcome you back to Pure American Country with an opera star and a country music hall of famer. Might just be the ambassador, really, that took, you know, Mr. Acuff first and then Porter Wagoner, just took up that mantle, if you will, as the representative. All things good about 100 years of WSM Radio and the Grand Ole Opry. And his name is Vince Gill. He released this next song in 1992 as the lead single from his I Still Believe in You album. It became a modern standard. Vince's vocals soar on this performance of I Still Believe in You. 2 weeks at number one, it would go on to win CMA Song of the Year. Regret, redemption, holding on to love even when you've made mistakes. It's all in there. When Vince first heard the demo, he said, man, I knew this was something special. And so did country radio, as it turned out. The song not only revived his career at a time when he has said it, you know, felt a little lost, it also helped define the sound of early 90s country. Here's Vince Gill, and I Still Believe in You on Pure American Country this week.

Doesn't get more tender than that, does it? Vince Gills, I Still Believe in You on Pure American Country, the Memorial Day weekend edition. That song went to the top of the charts in the fall of 92 and paves the way for Vince to become one of the most respected singers in the business. And whether you're holding on to someone special or reflecting on what might have been as you listen to Pure American Country this week, that one hits you right in the heart. That's the idea. More great music ahead and an unforgettable year, 2003. Who were some of the big country stars you were singing along with? I got that and a lot of world events when we come back. Hang on.

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So I said 2003 is this week's spotlight year, and it is. And just like that, we're back in time. And before we dive into the music, some of the biggest stars of 2003 that I ask you to think about. In U.S. news, the Iraq War began in March. The Department of Homeland Security officially became operational. The Northeast blackout in August left 50 million people in that part of the country without power. In technology and pop culture, Apple launched the iTunes Music Store. Game changer. You had a MySpace account. Yes, MySpace launched and started reshaping the way we connect online. Finding Nemo ruled at the box office. And in sports, the Florida Marlins shocked the Yankees in the World Series, and LeBron James was drafted number one overall by the Cleveland Cavaliers. In country music, this next song was the title track of a brand new album from one of country music's most celebrated duos and quickly became a fan favorite. Written by Kix Brooks and Ronnie Rogers, it's a nostalgic look at the places and moments that shape who we are, from childhood mischief to first loves, from baptisms to beers. With its vivid storytelling and soulful chorus, it marked a more introspective turn for Brooks and Dunn. Number one with Red Dirt Road, Kix and Ronnie, Country Music Hall of Famers.

The things you learn about life and how to live it when you live on a red dirt road. And somebody out there is going, I relate to that right now, Bill Cody. Thank you. Brooks and Dunn, number one in 2003, became one of their most beloved songs, a nostalgic, reflective anthem about growing up, making mistakes, finding your way back home. I hope that's where the show finds you this weekend, with family and friends and a long holiday. 2003, Spotlight Year, Entertainment and Culture. American Idol crowned its second winner. He was the Velvet Teddy Bear. I always wanted to be the Velvet Teddy Bear. Reuben Studdard was his name. Beyonce released her first solo album. Pirates of the Caribbean and The Lord of the Rings, The Return of the King, dominated in theaters. Country music. All right, who else were you singing along with? A little earlier, it was Brooks and Dunn. Who's it going to be in this segment? She was already a superstar. But this next song helped solidify her as the genre's reigning female powerhouse. A fierce anthem of independence, power, and knowing what you're worth. A CMA winner and one of her signature songs. This one's for you, Martina, because this one's for the girls on Pure American Country.

Kix Brooks and Ronnie Dunn and Martina McBride back-to-back as we remember 2003, our spotlight year with some of the biggest stars in country music. This one's for the girls, a career moment for one of the most powerful voices in country music ever. Our show is engineered and produced by Zach Bennett. I'm your host, Bill Cody, from Mr. Acuff's living room. That's right, Roy Acuff's home on the Grand Ole Opry Plaza as we celebrate 100 years. More music, more memories, hellos and hometowns, our spotlight year. That's what it's like when you're on Pure American Country each week.

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3: NBC News Radio, I'm Scott Carr. In Orange County, California, some good news as there's been no explosion or rupture overnight of that toxic chemical tank in Garden Grove. Meanwhile, 50,000 people remain under mandatory evacuation orders, with more shelters opening and filling up last night. Local leaders are demanding answers from GKN Aerospace as to an apparent lack of safeguards, and updates expected from officials this morning. The oldest son of the late Senator John McCain has passed away. Doug McCain died suddenly at the age of 66 on May 20th, according to an online obituary. His sister, Meghan McCain, confirms the news in a post on X. Like his father, Doug McCain served as a Navy pilot. Secretary of State Marco Rubio said Saturday there may be news coming soon about a peace agreement between the U.S. and Iran, without elaborating. A report in Axios says there was indications a deal might be announced today. Scott Carr, NBC News Radio.
2: Great music and the stories behind the songs. Pure American Country with Bill Cody continues now.

Welcome back. Hour two with you. We are rolling. This is Pure American Country, the Memorial Day weekend show. Billy Boy Cody, engineered and produced by Zach Bennett. And another spotlight segment on the way in a little while. 2003. More songs to remember our fallen service members on this Memorial Day weekend. It's also the unofficial beginning of summertime. So we'll lean into the sounds of sunshine, cookouts, long days outdoors. Summer season is on its way, officially in June, later in June. But we'll go ahead and get started about 3 weeks early. Is that okay with you? Kenny Chesney in 2005. It immediately became a seasonal staple about cold drinks, bare feet, and that magical feeling of summer when everything slows down just enough to enjoy it. Went to number one on the country charts and remains one of Kenny's most iconic warm weather hits. And he's had a number of them. If you're listening in the Virgin Islands, hello, Kenny from Nashville. We miss you, man. I'd love to see you. Kenny Chesney's Summertime.

Summertime with Kenny Chesney. Yes, on this Memorial Day weekend. He didn't write that. Steve McEwen and Craig Wiseman. Craig's in the Nashville Songwriters Hall of Fame. They co-wrote it. And Kenny recorded it just in time for it to become the soundtrack to backyard barbecues and beach trips everywhere. And as we continue with the summer anthem theme, this next one, it's been around a lot longer, but it still hits just right. Alan Jackson's take on the Eddie Cochran classic, Summertime Blues, brought a country twang to this rockabilly staple and turned it into a number one in 1994. That was the year I got to Nashville. Remember it well. It's rowdy and fun and full of teenage angst. Here's Summertime Blues. Alan Jackson, Dreamin' of Freedom.

0: son, you're too young to vote.
1: Summertime Blues, Alan Jackson. You're on Pure American Country. That was on the Who I Am album, and a throwback to when summer meant a job you didn't want and a car you couldn't borrow. Woo, but somehow the music made it all worth it, and we're still singing along, right? Well, more warm weather favorites as we go into Memorial Day weekend, the unofficial start of summertime, and of course the real reason for Memorial Day, remembering America's military fallen. Heartfelt tributes, that's all ahead. I'm Bill Cody, and this is Pure American Country.

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Welcome back. This is Pure American Country, the Memorial Day weekend edition this week. I'm Bill Cody. Check in on social media, please. Hellos and Hometowns is coming up. Facebook, Instagram, X. You can text and voicemail me, 615-669-6650. 615-669-6650. And this next song is one of the most enduring tributes in all of country music, particularly for a Memorial Day holiday weekend. Billy Ray Cyrus, 1992. And boy, this struck a chord with veterans, families, patriots across the country. And a reminder that freedom isn't free. And that some gave all. This is Billy Ray Cyrus on Pure American Country.

All gave some, and some gave all. Memorial Day music. This is Pure American Country. That's Billy Ray Cyrus. A stirring reminder to this day of the sacrifices made by our men and women in uniform. And it still resonates decades later. 1992 for Some Gave All. And this next song brings us to a solemn place, the Vietnam Veterans Memorial in Washington, D.C., with more than 58,000 names etched in stone. It's a place of reflection and heartbreak and healing. George Jones recorded this next one in tribute to the lives lost and to those who still visit, searching for a name on the wall. Here's 50,000 names from opera star and country music Hall of Famer, George Jones.

0: George Jones didn't write 50,000 Names, but he certainly owned it. Jamie O'Hara is the writer on that. That's quite a powerful song that captures the weight of history and the cost of war. 50,000 Names. You heard it on Pure American Country on this Memorial Day weekend.
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2: I'm WSMB4 First Alert Meteorologist Melanie Layden. Off and on rain showers and thunderstorms continue today, although we will see some dry times too. Temperatures will be a little bit cooler in the mid to upper 70s, but still a bit humid. On Monday, Memorial Day, we will still be dodging a few hit or miss rain showers, but overall mostly cloudy. Catch a weather update on the free First Alert weather app.
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0: Hey, welcome back. It's Hellos and Hometowns in this segment of this week's Pure American Country, the Memorial Day holiday weekend edition. Facebook, Instagram, X, checking in there, or your texts and voicemails. Thank you. 615-669-6650. Hello to Calvin Moore, Waco, Texas. Go Baylor Bears. Eliza Bryant in Lansing, Michigan. Big thank you to Savannah Pierce, Ocala, Florida. And she wanted to hear this next song. It's about resilience. It's about living through tough times. It's about attitude. One of the biggest hits from the early 2000s. And a defining moment for Joe DiMessina. Here's my give-a-damn, Rusted. This is Pure American Country.

about this footnote on my give a damn's busted? Tony Martin, Tom Shapiro, Joe Diffie, the writers on that song. Yep. Number one hit. And let the world know that Joe D. Messina, that redhead, was not afraid to speak her mind. Let's keep the shout-outs going. Hellos and hometowns. Let me know who you are, where you live, where you listen to the show each week at 615-669-6650. That's for voicemails and texts. 615-669-6650. Otherwise, social media, do it. Facebook, Instagram, X. Jeremy Long, Corvallis, Oregon. Hi to Faith Holloway in Charleston, West Virginia. And the next request comes from Austin Reyes, Santa Fe, New Mexico. This one's for everyone who's ever had to wrestle with heartbreak but still managed to laugh about it when you look back. Maybe you're looking back on a beach. Yeah, some beach, somewhere. Grand Ole Opry star, Blake Shelton.

It's the visual on that video where Country Music Hall of Famer, he was Blake's producer at the time, Bobby Braddock, appears as the dentist in that scene. If you remember that video, you know what I'm talking about. If not, look it up. Some Beach, Blake Shelton. It hit number one in 2005 and helped Blake Shelton cement his status as one of country music's go-to voices for a little attitude and a lot of humor. And he just celebrated with his song Texas his 30th number one, 24 years since his first one, Austin. And one more round of hellos and hometowns before we get to this next song, this requested music. Martha Delgado is in Modesto, California, at a bar in Modesto, across from the Holiday Inn. Thank you, Merle Haggard. Makeup and faded blue jeans. Took place in Modesto. Nate Franklin in Jonesboro, Arkansas. And Lisa Carr in Fargo, North Dakota. Fargo. Said this next song always makes her feel proud to be from the country. And like Lisa Montgomery Gentry checking in from their hometown. You're on Pure American Country, Memorial Day Weekend Edition.

0: Everybody's got a hometown. Celebrate it like Montgomery Gentry did in 2002 with My Town. I hope you're in your hometown listening, or maybe you've gone back home for the holiday weekend where you grew up. You live somewhere else now. Well, when we come back, 2003 is a spotlight year. So be thinking about where you were and who you were with in 2003, where you worked, what you drove. Were you graduating? Was that your graduating class, high school, college, 03? Marriage in 2003, perhaps. Or a demarriage. That happens, too. All that coming up on Pure American Country, the Memorial Day edition.
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0: So what does Memorial Day mean to you? The unofficial start of summer for a lot of you. But then the real reason for the holiday. Jamie Johnson's going to take us there. He recorded this song in 2008. And it earned him both ACM and CMA Song of the Year honors. It tells the story of a grandfather showing his life through old black and white photographs, reminding us that the best stories come to life in color. Jamie's unmistakable voice carries the weight of experience. The imagery in this song cuts so deep, whether it's a war photo or a wedding picture. It's raw, it's real, it's unforgettable. This performance is as well. Jamie Johnson, proud member of the Grand Ole Opry. Every time he steps into that sacred Opry circle, he performs this song. It's become a part of the heartbeat of the institution and a moment the crowd always waits for. in color, Jamie Johnson on Pure American Country.

I never hear it that I don't see my dad's face. My father would have been 103 this year, July of this year. World War II, the Aleutian Campaign, in color. Jamie Johnson on Pure American Country. It's a poignant reminder that sometimes the most powerful country songs are the ones that feel like memories of our own family photo albums, right? So a photo album from 2003. Tell me about it. What were you wearing? Huh? How about your cool clothes and hair? 2003. That's our spotlight year. And that's where I'll take you and wrap up this week's Pure American Country Memorial Day edition when we come back. Stay there.

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I'm Bill Cody. Thank you so much for being a part of this Memorial Day weekend edition of Pure American Country. And I promised another segment on our spotlight year 2003. And who were you singing along with on country radio in 2003? Martina McBride, earlier you heard. Brooks and Dunn. And a debut single from a brand new artist. Wasted no time climbing straight to number one. Rowdy, funny, unforgettable. He's all that and more. He's love, he's trouble. He's a tan line from time to time. He's Dierks Bentley. Let's go back to What Was I Thinking?

2003, our spotlight year. After Dierks Bentley, that made him one of the most exciting new voices in country music, singing "What Was I Thinking?" And another anthem from the same year, our spotlight year again, is 2003. And this next one became a sing-along favorite for everybody who's ever had a bucket list. Opry star Terry Clark would record multiple versions of this song for radio stations all over the country, substituting in various local sports teams for the line that mentions the New York Yankees. Here's Terry Clark. "I Want to Do It All" on Pure American Country.

The Opry's Terry Clark, and I want to do it all, and we have. We have done all we can do on this week's Pure American Country. We have to go now. A perfect closer for the Memorial Day weekend from Terry there. Thank you to Zach Bennett, who engineers and produces the show. And we come to you from Nashville, Tennessee, Mr. Roy Acuff's home on the Grand Ole Opry Plaza. We are actually doing the show in our studio in what was his living room. I got pictures to prove it. I'm Bill Cody. This is Pure American Country. Enjoy your long Memorial Day holiday weekend. Join me next week.

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3: NBC News Radio, I'm Lisa Carton. President Trump says negotiations with Iran are proceeding in an orderly and constructive manner. House Speaker Mike Johnson expressed optimism about a deal getting done after speaking with Trump.
4: I talked with him late last night. He's as resolute as he's been from the beginning. This will allow 60 days to get all the details done. And his number one condition has been that Iran cannot have a nuclear weapon.
3: In a Truth Social post this morning, the president said he has informed his representatives not to rush into a deal and that time is on our side. A potential deal would come after a shaky two-month ceasefire and weeks of negotiations between the two countries. About 50,000 Orange County residents are under evacuation orders as a chemical tank at the GKN Aerospace facility is still unstable. Authorities say the tank that contains methylmethylcrylate will either spill thousands of gallons of the toxic chemical or explode. Lisa Carton, NBC News Radio.
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You dance. Lee Ann Womack on WSM Radio. Hey, y'all. Happy Sunday. It's Amber back from Las Vegas. It is good to be back. It's good to be home. Last week, it was a lot. We had the Academy of Country Music Awards in Las Vegas. It was a big, big night for country music. It was a big, big night for Ella Langley. She walked away with basically everything. Cody Johnson took home Entertainer of the Year. It was just an all-around good night. And throughout the show today, I'll be telling you all about it. But we're back home now. It's good to be back with you. And I'm so glad you're here. This is WSM. Let's go. Let's get it started with a little Bailey Zimmerman and Luke Combs' Backup Plan.

Let me tell you, everyone wants to be her right now. That's Ella Langley on WSM Radio, and she swept. She swept the ACM Awards. She won every award she was nominated for. I believe her count is 7. She is a force to be reckoned with right now. And her speech that she gave was so incredible. She had me crying in there because she basically told the story about how she was having a really hard day that morning of the award show. And she went to Lainey Wilson's room and Lainey wrapped her up in a big hug and Lainey prayed over her. And while Lainey was praying over her, Miranda Lambert came in the room and also joined in on the hug. And both of them were just kind of talking her through this tough time. And she talked about how supportive all of the women in the category had been to her. She was calling out people by name, like Kelsey Ballerini, Lauren Elena, people that have just been in her corner. And it was just an absolute moment for the ladies, which we always love to see. So congratulations to Ella Langley on a really big night at the ACM Awards.

Well, Miranda Lambert had herself a time. She said this was her 20th ACM Awards to attend. And I do believe she is still the most decorated member of country music for the ACM Awards. I think she has the most ACMs in her trophy case. But she performed on the show her brand new song, Crisco, which is very disco-esque. She had a disco ball saddle that came from the ceiling, and it was just really good to see her back in action, just with her own songs and obviously being beside Ella Langley as co-writer and co-producer of her new project. So here's Miranda now with I'll Be Loving You on WSM.

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0: Well, Dr. Riley Green, also coming home, a winner of the ACM Awards. He took home Musical Event of the Year alongside Ella Langley for Don't Mind If I Do. And we got to catch up with him on the red carpet and got to talk about all the acting he's been doing lately. He's about to take on The Voice. We actually saw him talking to Michael Bublé at the awards, and we were like, I wonder what they're talking about. And I told Kelly Sutton, I said, I bet you they're talking about The Voice. He's getting notes from Michael Bublé on The Voice. So really excited for all of the big things ahead for Riley Green. He's doing some really, really big things, and I think things are only going to keep coming his way. Well, stay locked right here. We've got more music coming up for you, getting this Sunday started with you right here on the radio home of the Grand Ole Opry, WSN.
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0: for the love of Tennessee at dawn. 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
4: I'm WSMB4 First Alert meteorologist Melanie Layden. Off and on rain showers and thunderstorms continue today, although we will see some dry times too. Temperatures will be a little bit cooler in the mid to upper 70s, but still a bit humid. On Monday, Memorial Day, we will still be dodging a few hit or miss rain showers, but overall mostly cloudy. Catch a weather update on the free First Alert weather app.

That's George Strait on WSM Radio. Hey, y'all, it's Amber, and we started the show with some Leanne Womack. I hope you dance. And I had to mention, we got to see her a lot in Vegas. She actually walked by us in like the restaurant area of our hotel, and Kelly Sutton was like, "Hey, Leanne." And I was like, oh my gosh, people don't even realize like she is country music royalty, and they're just walking around alongside her. And we actually got to see her perform on the ACM stage alongside Parker McCollum. And it really was a family affair for Leanne because her husband, Frank Liddell, I believe produced Parker's album of the year winning album called Parker McCollum, and their daughter Aubrey Sellers sings backup for Parker. So the whole family was there. It was a good celebratory time for everybody, and it's always just good to see and hear Leanne Womack. That voice.

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2: NBC News Radio, I'm Lisa Carton. President Trump says negotiations with Iran are proceeding in an orderly and constructive manner. House Speaker Mike Johnson expressed optimism about a deal getting done after speaking with Trump.
3: I talked with him late last night. He's as resolute as he's been from the beginning. This will allow 60 days to get all the details done. And his number one condition has been that Iran cannot have a nuclear weapon.
2: In a Truth Social post this morning, the president said he has informed his representatives not to rush into a deal and that time is on our side. A potential deal would come after a shaky 2-month ceasefire and weeks of negotiations between the two countries. About 50,000 Orange County residents are under evacuation orders as a chemical tank at the GKN Aerospace facility is still unstable. Authorities say the tank that contains methylmethylcrylate will either spill thousands of gallons of the toxic chemical or explode. Lisa Carton, NBC News Radio.
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is another Duo of the Year win for Brooks and Dunn. Congratulations to Ronnie and Kix. I believe this is their third year in a row taking home that award. So congratulations to Brooks and Dunn. They just keep racking up those Duo of the Year wins.

It's Jordan Davis with Turn This Truck Around on WSM Radio. Hey, y'all, it's Amber, and it was really good to catch up with Jordan, especially because he was alongside his good buddy, Thomas Rhett. Now, they performed their song, Ain't a Bad Life, on the ACM Awards, and seeing them together, they're so fun. I was actually manifesting with them a co-headlining tour because I think it would be a ton of fun. They could bring their families out on the road. I just think it would really work with the two of them. They have such great energy. They have such a great love for what they do. And I'm just saying, we're putting it out there that maybe we get some type of tandem tour from TR and JD. What do you think?

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2: 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I'm Mike Terry. I'll be your host here this evening.
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It's Little Big Town on WSM. Getting to catch up with them in Las Vegas was so much fun. They've got new music heading our way. They just dropped a new song called Hey There Sunshine. And oh my gosh, does it just, it brings everyone to tears because it's so full of hope. They honestly can't talk about it. We were talking to them in an interview backstage and Philip had a tear rolling down his cheek. And Jimmy is also very passionate just about the words of this song and how it is just an offering of hope in a really dark world, in a dark time. And we need more songs like that, more uplifting music. And Little Big Town does that so well. And let's not even get started on the vocal talent and the harmony and all of the beautiful things that they bring to this song. So go check out Hey There Sunshine if you haven't yet. Right now, here's Dylan Scott with Nobody on WSM.

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0: Well, one of the other things we got to do out in Vegas was hang out with the members of our Opry Next Stage class of 2026. Vincent Mason being one of them. You just heard him play Wish You Well. They are so much fun. They are so much fun and they have so much talent. And it was absolutely incredible to get to watch them take the stage. They played the Beach Bash at Mandalay Bay ahead of headliner Keith Urban. And just getting to watch each of them have their moment on the stage and play for these crowds, it is so fun because they're like our little babies. And so we're cheering them on. And I know that each of them have really big things ahead of them. No doubt in my mind. We'll keep it locked right here. We've got more music headed your way. Celebrating 100 years, it's WSM Radio.
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8: I'm WSMB4 First Alert meteorologist Melanie Layden. Off and on rain showers and thunderstorms continue today, although we will see some dry times too. Temperatures will be a little bit cooler in the mid to upper 70s, but still a bit humid. On Monday, Memorial Day, we will still be dodging a few hit or miss rain showers, but overall mostly cloudy. Catch a weather update on the free First Alert weather app.

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11: NBC News Radio, I'm Lisa Carton. The U.S. and Iran have reportedly agreed in principle to a deal to wind down the war. That's according to the New York Times, which cited a senior U.S. official. The official told the outlet that some of the most sensitive issues have yet to be resolved. This comes after President Trump said earlier today that negotiations with Iran are proceeding in an orderly and constructive manner. The president of Iran also said today that his country is ready to assure the world they are not seeking nuclear weapons. Senator Cory Booker is criticizing President Trump's handling of Iran and the deal that is reportedly close. The New Jersey Democrat told CNN's State of the Union the president has gotten the U.S. into a situation that's worse than it was before.
12: The president said he went into this to deal with their nuclear program. This does not deal with that.
11: Booker argued that Iran did not have enriched uranium before Trump's first term, but now they have it because of him. Lisa Carton, NBC News Radio.
10: From the Simply Superior Studio inside the Springer Mountain Farms A-Cup House, over the air on 650 AM and around the world on the WSM app.

It's Daryl Worley on WSM. Hey, y'all, it's Amber. And if you missed it this week, we have big news. The 2030 Super Bowl will be held here in Nashville, Tennessee. It is official. And I know it's something we've been talking about forever, especially in building our brand new Nissan Stadium here. We wanted to attract a Super Bowl, and it worked, and we're getting one. And part of the announcement was Tim McGraw, of course. He is a big sports fan. He is a big champion for Nashville in general and kind of like an honorary ambassador. And I'm just so excited to see all of the excitement. Even though it's some years away, I can already tell the excitement is building. We had a big celebration down on Broadway this past week, and the city is just ready for our moment. Here's Tim McGraw now with Standing Room Only on WSM.

That's Zach Top with South of Sanity on WSM Radio. Zach actually performed at the ACM Awards. He performed Honky Tonk Till It Hurts. We got to catch up with him on the carpet for a bit. And he was wearing this really cool vintage George Strait Letterman jacket. And I was like, Zach, I need all the details on that jacket. And I did not get the details. So Zach, hit me up. I need to know where you got that jacket from. If not, I might need to borrow it out of your closet.

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Trisha Yearwood with Powerful Thing on WSM. Hey, y'all, it's Amber. And this week we got to go to the Pinnacle, which is a venue here in Nashville. And we were celebrating Musicians on Call. If you're not familiar with Musicians on Call, they are a nonprofit that does some incredible work putting musicians into hospitals and hospice care facilities to sing at the bedsides of patients and really just make transformative change in some of these rooms for these families and these patients that are going through some really tough things. And Reba was honored with what they call the Golden Ukulele, which is kind of like their highest award. And Garth and Trisha were supposed to be in attendance, but they were both under the weather. So I wanted to send healing vibes to Trisha Yearwood and Garth Brooks, and hope you guys get better soon. But make sure you look up Musicians on Call. Feel free to donate if you feel led. They are an incredible organization doing incredible work all over the country. Well,

0: moving on.
1: Hate How You Look, Josh Ross on WSM Radio. All right, it's time to talk about the Tuesday Night Opry, and I am so excited for this one. We're going to have performances from Opry members The Isaacs, plus special guest Julia Cole, Opry Next Stage artist Jake Worthington, one of my favorite voices in Nashville, David Nail, and one of my good friends is making his Grand Ole Opry debut. McCoy Moore is going to be taking the stage for the very first time, and I am so thrilled. Let me tell you, he is so beside himself. I can only imagine the nerves he's going to have. I am just so proud of him and so excited to see him step into the circle for the very first time. 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
9: I'm WSMB4 First Alert meteorologist Melanie Layden. Off and on rain showers and thunderstorms continue today, although we will see some dry times too. Temperatures will be a little bit cooler in the mid to upper 70s, but still a bit humid. On Monday, Memorial Day, we will still be dodging a few hit-or-miss rain showers, but overall, mostly cloudy. Catch a weather update on the free First Alert weather app.

Vince Gill on WSM. Hey, y'all, it's Amber. And I just talked about the event we went to for Musicians on Call last week. And Vince Gill was actually one of the performers there honoring Reba. And he told the funniest story about duetting with Reba, being nervous to do so because he knew she would want to film a video. And sure enough, she came to him and said, "I have a great idea for a video." And he was like, "Oh, no." And he said, yep, she was like, "We're going to be Marines and you're going to be my drill sergeant." And he just told all about shooting the video and like how silly he felt. And I just love their friendship, and they've known each other for such a long time and they've been collaborators. And anytime we get to hear Vince Gill sing on any stage, I'm like, raise my hand, sign me up every single time.

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2: 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He said, yes, ma'am, I think we can.
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3: NBC News Radio, I'm Lisa Carton. The New York Times is reporting that the United States and Iran have reached a tentative agreement to end the Middle East war and reopen the Strait of Hormuz. The report has not been independently confirmed. A senior U.S. official told the Times the deal is not yet signed. The proposal would reportedly reopen the Strait of Hormuz and require Iran to dispose of its highly enriched uranium. The agreement still needs final approval from President Trump and Iran's supreme leader, and that could take days. House Speaker Mike Johnson is calling on leaders to tone down the political rhetoric in the U.S. after Saturday's shooting outside the White House.
4: I keep telling my Democrat colleagues, you cannot demonize the other side, call the president a threat to democracy, and expect that some crazy people will not be triggered by it. We got to turn that down.
3: And crews are working to try to prevent a huge tank containing hazardous chemicals from exploding south of Los Angeles. Lisa Carton, NBC News Radio.
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Andy Griggs on WSM. Hey, y'all, it's Amber. I've got one more hour with you, and we're going to be closing things down with some Kenny Chesney, Alan Jackson, our ACM's host, Shania Twain. But right now, it's John Party, your heart or mine.

Well, Shania Twain was the hostess with the mostest. She hosted the 61st ACM Awards in Las Vegas, and we got to catch up with her on the red carpet, which was really fun. But she is also our center stage guest on our podcast. Kelly Sutton and I host a podcast called Country Heat Weekly for Amazon Music, and she's our center stage guest this week. So we got to talk to her all about hosting the ACMs and the new music she has coming our way. She's got a new album coming called Little Miss Twain, and we got the behind-the-scenes scoop. So make sure you listen to that episode. You can find us wherever you get your podcasts. It's a really great episode, and let me tell you, she looked fantastic. She had some really great outfit changes, and it was just really good to see her back on stage, and I cannot wait for the new music. Here she is with That Don't Impress Me Much.

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Let's talk about what the hottest ticket in town is right now. It's Alan Jackson in his farewell show at Nissan Stadium. I think I was probably asked 7 times in the last few weeks, do you know anybody that can get us into that show? Do you know any way to get tickets? What do we do? What do we do? I think tickets are going right now anywhere from like $700 to $1,000 because obviously it sold out immediately. But it's a testament to Alan. It's a testament to how much people love him, how revered and respected he is. Everybody wants to be there for that show to love on and celebrate his amazing career. So are you going? Did you get tickets? Chime in. Let us know over on socials, WSM Radio. Let us know who you're going with and what you're most looking forward to.

0: It is your new reigning entertainer of the year for the ACMs. It's Cody Johnson. You guys, let me tell you, this is tough because we want all of our friends to win. We were like, if any of our friends win this award, we're going to be so thrilled. But we had just talked to Cody a lot recently, like in the last month, about how much winning this award would mean to him. And hearing it and seeing it happen in real time, I mean, we were crying. I mean, we were absolutely crying tears of joy for him because we know how much this award means to him. And he obviously dedicated the award to Luke Combs, who really he credits to having a big part in just his thought process of going overseas and performing globally and making him more of a global artist, which is such a big part of becoming an entertainer of the year, is just expanding your horizons, getting in front of new audiences. And he credits Luke for a lot of that. So congratulations, Kojo. We could not be more proud of you.
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4: I'm WSMB4 First Alert meteorologist Melanie Layden. Off and on rain showers and thunderstorms continue today, although we will see some dry times too. Temperatures will be a little bit cooler in the mid to upper 70s, but still a bit humid. On Monday, Memorial Day, we will still be dodging a few hit or miss rain showers, but overall mostly cloudy. Catch a weather update on the free First Alert weather app.

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1: Roy Acuff and his Smoky Mountain Boys, open our shindig. 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
6: NBC News Radio, I'm Lisa Carton. The U.S. and Iran have reportedly agreed in principle to a deal to wind down the war. That's according to the New York Times, which cited a senior U.S. official. The official told the outlet that some of the most sensitive issues have yet to be resolved. This comes after President Trump said earlier today that negotiations with Iran are proceeding in an orderly and constructive manner. The president of Iran also said today that his country is ready to assure the world they are not seeking nuclear weapons. Pope Leo is set to issue landmark new guidance on preserving human dignity in the face of artificial intelligence. The Pope, who has been an outspoken critic of AI's potential to erode human values, will release an encyclical on the topic Monday. Crews are working to try to prevent a huge tank containing hazardous chemicals from exploding south of Los Angeles. 50,000 people are under evacuation orders in Orange County. Lisa Carton, NBC News Radio.
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7: WSM Nashville. Well, hey there, it's Lexi. Just settling in to spend the next couple of hours with you and share with you some music on the outskirts of country. It's my favorite time of the week. I love listening to this music and sharing it with you. So we'll get things started now with Wyatt Flora.

0: That is Billy Strings and Fireline on WSM Radio. If you've never seen him live in concert, you must. It is quite the experience. He is already bluegrass royalty. He's got an incredible following, and you could see why, because he's pretty darn good at what he does. I'm Lexi Carter, and this is The Fringe. Every Sunday at this time, we sort of do a deep dive into music discovery and share with you all the songs that we've discovered or have been listening to this week. And up next, we've got the Crowboys, and this is Where Did I Go Wrong?
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0: it's country, but on the rock edge, right? So good. That is new music from Charles Wesley Godwin, and it's featuring Opry star Luke Combs. Charles Wesley Godwin is a former Opry Next Stage artist, and he's been getting play in the Americana world quite a bit over the past couple of years, and he's got an incredible body of work, but has never really crossed over into mainstream country. Well, I think he's done it with that partnership or collaboration with Luke Combs, because it was one of the most added songs at country radio last week. Very excited for Charles Wesley Godwin. He's incredible. And I hope you liked that new song from him and like the music we're playing for you here on The Fringe. We've got plenty more to get to in the next couple of hours. Mumford & Sons on the way. 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
1: It's Mumford & Sons featuring Hozier with Rubber Band Man on WSM Radio. They are on an extensive summer tour, hitting some festivals, but also playing some big shows at arenas and stadiums, and they're even overseas. So if you are listening in a faraway place and love those guys, there's a hot tip for you. I'm debating traveling somewhere to see them. I know they have 3 or 4 nights at Madison Square Garden in New York City in August, and I feel like that would be a fun little week either way, because I'm a big fan of Mumford & Sons. Hey there, it's Lexi Carter, and this is The Fringe. With new music from Brandi Carlile, here's Life on the Run on WSM Radio.

0: Around and Around from Britt Taylor. That's her latest here on WSM Radio. I'm Lexi Carter. We've got a new show here on WSM on Monday nights. 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
8: The unsettled pattern will continue for a while. I'm WSB4 First Alert meteorologist Dan Thomas. Just a couple showers overnight, cloudy, very muggy, low 67. On Monday, Memorial Day, high 79. Rain chance 60% for scattered showers and storms, the best chance late in the day. More unsettled weather Tuesday into Wednesday. Get the latest on WSB4 on TV and the app as well.

That's Tyler Ballgame and Matter of Taste here on The Fringe on WSM Radio. I hope you're enjoying the music that I've got for you today on this show. Every Sunday at this time, we share incredible music that you might not be hearing anywhere else. And it's sometimes artists from right here in Nashville, but maybe it's new artists in the Americana world or new bluegrass tunes. Maybe it's one of the rising stars in country music, maybe one of the Opry's next stage artists. We've got so much cool stuff happening in Music City, and why not share it with you here on the radio, home of the Grand Ole Opry.

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6: NBC News Radio, I'm Lisa Carton. The United States and Iran have reportedly reached a tentative agreement to end the Middle East war and reopen the Strait of Hormuz. A senior U.S. official told the New York Times the deal is not yet signed and some of the most sensitive issues remain unresolved. The report has not been independently confirmed, but key provisions are said to include reopening the strait and Iran's disposal of highly enriched uranium. Crews are working to try to prevent a large tank containing hazardous chemicals from exploding south of Los Angeles. More from Jason Nathanson.
7: Late Saturday night into Sunday morning, firefighters went on a dangerous mission to lay eyes on the tank.
8: What they found was a potential crack in the tank, which could potentially be relieving some of the pressure in there.
7: TJ McGovern is the interim fire chief for the Orange County Fire Authority. He says they're analyzing this new information and trying to figure out the next steps.
6: Around 50,000 people are under evacuation orders. Lisa Carton, NBC News Radio.
5: 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The Fringe with Lexi Carter continues now.

Joby Riccio and Love of the Song on The Fringe here on WSM Radio. I love her voice. She is incredible. She's from Colorado, but she lives here in Nashville now, and she loves making music more than anything in the world. And you can kind of tell how much care and time and work she puts into her songs because they're all so good. And that's what makes the world go round for singers and songwriters here in Nashville, right? Is just being able to do what you love and do it well. I'm Lexi. This is The Fringe, sharing with you music on the outskirts of country. You're not going to be hearing these songs on mainstream country radio anywhere, but you're hearing it here on the radio home of the Grand Ole Opry, WSM Radio. Here's the Milk Carton Kids with A Friend Like You.

0: Jason Isbell, and Cover Me Up on WSM Radio. That song was also covered by Morgan Wallen and went sort of viral, as Morgan Wallen stuff generally does. And some of those fans didn't even realize that it wasn't his song originally, which is kind of wild. But hey, if you don't know, you don't know. And of course, Jason Isbell's version is my favorite. I'm partial to that one. I'm Lexi Carter, and this is The Fringe. Every Sunday at this time, we do a deep dive into music discovery and share with you all the incredible music that we can find that is just outside that typical country sound. I've got Sarah DeRose on the way, a new song from Mike Campbell and the Dirty Knobs, plus The Head and the Heart will kick things off next here on WSM Radio.
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The Head and the Heart with After the Setting Sun here on The Fringe on WSM Radio. 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It's Mike Campbell and the Dirty Knobs now with a brand new one. It's called No Regrets.

I think Sunday afternoons are the perfect time to crank up the music and sing along. I'm just saying. And I was singing along to every word of that one from Sarah Jarosz with Runaway Train here on The Fringe on WSM Radio. And I've got another sing-along song for you. Here's Clover County with Paradise Road on WSM.

0: WSM Radio with Drayton Farley. That's It's Called Doubt. He'll be part of Americana Fest this September, and Americana Fest is the coolest week of music in Nashville. It's a lot like CMA Fest, but a little more niche. You know what I mean? There's hundreds of showcases all across town, and a single pass or wristband will get you into any of them. So go to AmericanaFest.com and find out about all of the artists that are performing, and you can also get details on the Americana Music Awards and Honors, which always happen at the very beginning of Americana Fest. If you're loving the music you hear on The Fringe, you're definitely going to want to check out Americana Fest. If not this year, plan for it in the future, or make a trip to Music City around that time. I'm Lexi Moore. Great music on the way. John Craigie, John R. Miller, Sierra Farrell, and more coming up on The Fringe here on WSM Radio.
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4: The unsettled pattern will continue for a while. I'm WSB4 First Alert meteorologist Dan Thomas. Just a couple showers overnight, cloudy, very muggy, low 67. On Monday, Memorial Day, high 79. Rain chance 60% for scattered showers and storms, the best chance late in the day. More unsettled weather Tuesday into Wednesday. Get the latest on WSB4 on TV and the app as well.
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6: NBC News Radio, I'm Rob Martier. The New York Times is reporting that the United States and Iran have reached a tentative agreement to end the Middle East war and reopen the Strait of Hormuz. A senior U.S. official told the Times the deal is not yet signed and some of the most sensitive issues remain unresolved. Researchers in Pennsylvania found that GLP-1 users discussed unexpected side effects by analyzing over 400,000 Reddit posts with AI. Some of the side effects included menstrual irregularities, chills, and hot flashes. The AI social media scans were done by researchers at the University of Pennsylvania. The 110th running of the Indianapolis 500 is in the books. Swedish driver Felix Rosenqvist beat David Malukas in the closest finish ever at the Brickyard. Rosenqvist took the checkered flag by just 0.0233 of a second. It's the first Indy 500 win for Rosenqvist. Rob Martier, NBC News Radio.
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That's The Family Business from Kat Hastie on WSM Radio. I'm Lexi, and this is The Fringe. We've got another hour or so together with some incredible music on the way on WSM Radio. So stick around, or if you've just joined us, we're glad you're here. Playing some great country, Americana, bluegrass, and beyond here on The Fringe. Here's new music from Colton Bowlin. It's called State Lines on WSM Radio.

0: Sturgill Simpson, and I don't mind, on WSM Radio. He's currently making music under the name Johnny Blue Skies, and it's definitely more rock-leaning. But if you like that and you like the rock sound, you might want to check him out. I'm Lexi Carter here on WSM. Thanks for tuning in to The Fringe. Every Sunday at this time, we do some music discovery, and I share with you some of the coolest songs that I've been hearing lately and that don't get played on mainstream country radio anywhere. 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And Kelly Sutton, Amber Anderson, and Charlie Maddox holding it down. Bill Cody's out for a little bit, but we can't wait for him to come back. We play some great music in the mornings, and it's the only place that you can hear the Opry Rewind. 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

heart's the only compass. From the Steep Canyon Rangers, featuring Steve Martin. Love the bluegrass sounds and love to be able to share some of these songs with you here on The Fringe on WSM Radio. Of course, you can check out Opry.com to find out if any of these incredible artists might be making an appearance on the Opry stage. New music now from Wade Bowen. This is called Rain on The Fringe on WSM

Meals and Vultures. That is new music here on WSM Radio. Love that unique sound. It's like bluegrass folk or something, right? So very good. I'm Lexi, and you're listening to the radio home of the Grand Ole Opry, sharing with you music on the outskirts of country. Now, Erin Enderlin is no stranger to the Opry stage. We can't wait to have her back. Here's something new from her. It's called I'll Be Here With You on the Fringe on WSM.

0: They're currently on a farewell tour, the incredible Nitty Gritty Dirt Band with Nashville Skyline here on WSM. They did have a show at the Opry House last week or maybe the week before, and it was incredible. They've got a few more dates throughout the rest of the summer on that final tour, and I highly recommend you check them out because 60 years together as a band, and they still sound as great today as they ever did, and that is truly impressive. I'm Lexi, and we've got a few more songs to get to before we wrap up The Fringe on this Sunday, but we do it every Sunday from 4 to 7 and share with you some incredible music, whether it's Americana, bluegrass, alternative country, underground stuff, or maybe some of those rising stars in country music set to play that Opry stage for the first time. 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
8: The unsettled pattern will continue for a while. I'm WSB4 First Alert meteorologist Dan Thomas. Just a couple showers overnight, cloudy, very muggy, low 67. On Monday, Memorial Day, high 79. Rain chance 60% for scattered showers and storms, the best chance late in the day. More unsettled weather Tuesday into Wednesday. 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

That's Old Crow Medicine Show. They are members of the Grand Ole Opry, and that's their latest Last American Waltz featuring Molly Tuttle here on The Fringe on WSM Radio. I'm Lexi Carter. Let's lean a little more into the bluegrass sound. Absolutely love it, and you can often catch it on stage at the Opry, or you can check out WSM and Springer Mountain Farms Bluegrass Nights at the Ryman Tuesday nights this summer for 6 weeks. 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